0: Well, I appreciate you calling, because otherwise I'd just be taking pretend phone calls so the work cameras believe I'm popular.
1: Thanks, Greg. I actually listen to you all the time. Actually, when I do the cargo pickup, and I listen to you when I can. You know, I got to go and do the actual job and go in the warehouse and get the cargo, but yeah.
0: Well, as a radio DJ, I understood you right up until actual job, but thank you for listening.
1: Of course, my friend. You're very entertaining.
0: Well, you know, fun fact, I'm actually entertaining in two ways. I love having guests over for conversation and baked Alaskas.
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3: I was living in a single room with three other individuals. One of them was a male, and the other two, well, the other two were females. God only knows what they were up to in there. And furthermore, Susan, I wouldn't be the least bit surprised to learn that all four of them habitually smoke marijuana cigarettes. Reefers.

0: So you're with your wife right now?
1: Yeah, I'm delivering food to my wife.
0: Delivering food to my wife. I mean, I would watch that reality show.
1: Oh, it is a reality show.
0: Well, every good reality show does have crying, so it's a good thing you phoned. I'm the best at it. What did your wife order?
1: She got a breakfast burrito with extra cheese and beans.
0: Ooh, fancy.
1: I love you.
0: What? A kiss? Oh, man. If being cheesy and bean-shaped gets you a kiss, then I'm all set.
1: Nice.
0: Yeah, thanks. I thought so, too. So that's it? Just the breakfast burrito?
1: And she got a couple of Cokes in the bottle.
0: Oh, yeah. Always tastes better in the bottle. And what did you get?
1: I got nothing.
0: Okay, yeah, that does sound like a relationship. Wow, a selfless breakfast burrito delivery.
1: Yes.
0: That might be the first in history.
1: Yes, maybe.
0: So the rhyme is true. Happy wife, happy life.
1: Exactly.
0: But yours would have to be a burrito version.
1: Yes, many burritos in that.
0: Give your wife a breakfast burrito, and your life will be a treat-o.
1: That's, yes. I'd agree to that.
0: Okay, well, you know what? We're going to have to work on the copy.
1: Okay.
0: Hey, thanks for the relationship advice.
1: No problem. You keep it up. Keep up the good work.
0: I will. And I'll remember your burrito trick, because just like guac, a true life partner is also extra.
1: Yes.
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0: 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At Greg B. Harrell on most of the social media. 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

0: Gosh, you know, it sure is nice to talk to someone. I've been in my Ben Kenobi on Tatooine phase, so I really do appreciate you calling.
1: Come on, Attic. You're talking to me. You're president of your fan club, pal.
0: Never has it been more accurate to use the singular form, fan.
1: You know, I was thinking about putting you in the middle of a...
0: Oh, please say cuddle sandwich.
1: The Brady Bunch, you know, like, you know...
0: Oh, wow, what a reference. The Brady Bunch squares. My favorite squares next to Hollywood and, well, my friends.
1: And you being Alice, wouldn't that be cool?
0: What? I'm Alice?
1: Yeah, come on, man. There you go.
0: Well, aside from the fact that I could never pull off the Ann B. Davis hairstyle, in Brady Bunch lore, I am clearly George Glass.
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6: Thank you. It's a simple but meaningful phrase that educators just don't hear often enough. Teachers on the Rise would like to say thank you to all teachers for their hard work and the sacrifices they make every day. You have gone far above and far beyond this year. It hasn't gone unnoticed. And we'd also like to thank all the students who noticed the above and beyond efforts of their teachers

You know you want the whole one. Not sound straight, but I'm about to blow one. Bite that mic. I know you never stole one. Go.

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0: You know, I'll tell you, a slice of cheesecake makes for a great dessert. It's classy.
1: Slice of cheesecake.
0: Yeah. You don't have any love for cheesecake? It's the food version of two champions forming a tag team, cheese and cake.
1: I mean, I'm cool with it.
0: Okay, well, it's a cheesecake, not an open office concept. Yeah, I'm cool with it. I mean, good vending machine, you know. What is your favorite dessert?
1: My favorite dessert, if I had to say anything, would be mochi.
0: Woo, mochi. Impressive pull.
1: Because I'm actually a Japanophile. Was majoring in Japanese at one point.
0: Oh, yeah. You study a culture and you fall in love with their desserts.
1: Yeah.
0: I've been there with Napoleons.
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0: The Greg V. Harrell Show on Rock 101.1, now in surrounded sound. No, no, you heard me correctly. The sound was up to some shady stuff. It's been surrounded. It's the Greg V. Harrell Show. We talked last hour about how the grunge look instantly became a thing in 1992. Flannel shirts were everywhere. Now, was that all thanks to the bands who wore that style? Well, partially. Here's what most folks won't tell you. Just a few years prior to the grunge boom in the early 90s, the Pacific Northwestern look was already gaining traction and showing up in stores thanks to David Lynch and his Twin Peaks series and the popularity of another television show, Northern Exposure. Both those programs shared that same grunge aesthetic. So when grunge music took off, the grunge look was already stocked by major retailers due to those programs. The grunge demand was instantly met.
1: Wow, yeah, I mean, grunge, you'd think.

0: 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The early bird gets the worm. But what does the worm have going on that gets them up that early?
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2: 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I say I should have my age. What's my age? The Killers. Well, somebody told me you had a boyfriend. Nirvana. Yeah, yeah. 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

0: Can I request a song?
1: Heard. Yep. No problem.
0: Okay. Can you play?
1: I just need to confirm that you heard me.
0: What?
1: Heard. Our new phone protocol involves confirmation. Have you ever used an iPhone?
0: Yes.
1: Heard. Well, you know in iMessage where it says the text is being read?
0: Yeah.
1: Heard. Yeah, it's like that. I need you to say heard after hearing what I say, and vice versa. It's a legal thing, really, so we don't get caught up.
0: What do I say?
1: Heard. You say the word heard?
0: Heard?
1: Heard. Heard. Yeah, exactly.
0: Okay.
1: Okay, I don't know if you heard that or not.
0: Oh, heard.
1: Heard. Okay, go ahead with your request.
0: Heard. Pearl Jam.
1: Heard. Sounds great.
0: Heard. Okay.
1: Heard. Okay.
0: Thanks.
1: I don't know if you heard what I said or not.
0: Heard.
1: Delivered. Okay. Thank you.
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They're cool again. And while it's true that cassette players no longer come standard in a car, let's ask this question.

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0: See, I can't do what you do. After the first note on a guitar, my other fingers would be staring like a confused meme. Yeah, I've always been more of a bar chords guy.
1: Okay.
0: Or, you know, a wine bar chords guy if I'm feeling low key.
1: Are you? Yeah, you got to learn some scales, my friend.
0: Yeah, I haven't moisturized in 15 years. I know scales.
1: I love your humor, big dog. It's so funny.
0: Yeah, say, you ever play acoustic?
1: I do. I used to have a 12-string acoustic back in the day.
0: Okay, well, the technical question. If you drop a pick in the sound hole, how do you retrieve it?
1: Upside down and shake it out.
0: But if I'm doing the handstand, how am I going to shake the guitar? little bit of a joke grenade there. He got it. The Greg B. Harrell Show on Rock 101.1, now in surrounded sound. No, you heard me correctly. The sound was up to some shady stuff. It's been surrounded.
2: I don't know if you can, but can you get an order for Ons? That's O-N-S Junior Market. The address is 1934 East Anaheim. All the windows are busted out, and it's like a free-for-all here in the...

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It's the Greg B. Harrell Show. I'm going to write my mental diary in moments. If you've never heard that before, a mental diary thought is the kind of thing that floats through your brain where if you said it out loud, people would be like, what? That's what you think about? You can tell me that stuff. It's fine. In fact, here is a mental diary thought I had not moments ago. Has anyone tried flipping boobies over to see if they spell calculator? The Greg B. Harrell Sahow. Show. That says show. 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On Rock 101.1.

0: It's the Greg B. Harrell Show. The only thing tarot can't tell us is why its second letter T shows up but doesn't do any work. I like to close every show by writing a little something in my diary. So here we go, dear diary, Greg B. Harrell here. It's so weird how popular antiques were in the past. Everything from way back then is an antique. Thanks for listening, everybody.
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back when the $2 movies at Showplace 6 were the Friday night move. 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

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Tell me, baby. Fall Out Boy. 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

My heart is breaking, hands are shaking, bugs are crawling all over me. 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Son of a bitch!

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1: Hey, what's going on? 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Right? Is this the Sphere?
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0: slider bag. 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

Here's the backstory. Our program director finally realized it wasn't 1975 anymore. It only took him 20 years. Say hello to Rock 101.1.

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0: welcome. Billy Madison Show. I was looking at some of the stats for the game, and it looks like a couple players are questionable. Fox and Harper both listed questionable for Game 3. I just posted a funny video that somebody made, and it shows, like, the player from OKC pulling the hair of this Spurs player.
1: Yeah.
0: I mean, they did hair pulling. They did anything to try to win that game. Anything. And I don't even watch sports, but I noticed hair pulling, like

0: Thank you. It's a simple but meaningful phrase that educators just don't hear often enough. Teachers on the Rise would like to say thank you to all teachers for their hard work and the sacrifices they make every day. You have gone far above and far beyond this year. It hasn't gone unnoticed. And we'd also like to thank all the students who noticed the above and beyond efforts of their teachers and for nominating them to be recognized.
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0: thank you. It's a simple but meaningful phrase that educators just don't hear often enough. Teachers on the Rise would like to say thank you to all teachers for their hard work and the sacrifices they make every day. You have gone far above and far beyond this year. It hasn't gone unnoticed. And we'd also like to thank all the students who noticed the above and beyond efforts of their teachers and for nominating them to be recognized.
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7: What up? Billy Madison Show. Let's see what's coming up on the program for you. 1 in 3 women regret their choice of dude.
9: Oh, wow.
7: 1 in 3 women. And then I got another thing here. A lot of women know that they're marrying the wrong man the day they marry him. And then young adults are settling in their relationships now more than ever. They're settling.
9: Good.
7: So many people are settling instead of being happy.
9: It's about time they started settling and realize that happiness is not real. What are you chasing for? The perfect spouse? Good luck.
7: Husband asked if he could cheat, which a lot of people were saying, yeah, that's very nice.
9: He asked?
7: Yeah, he's like, hey.
9: So that's why they're saying he's nice, just because he asked?
7: Yeah, he just didn't do it. So we'll get to that today.
9: He's like, hey, can I have permission?
7: You get to fart on somebody. I also got Godsmack tickets. Do guys still send weenie photos to their wives? I want to think they don't.
9: I never have.
7: Who's doing that?
9: I've never, to be honest, I've only sent a weenie photo to a guy. That was Nart.
10: Yep. He definitely did that.
9: Yeah, I know. Thank you.
10: You're welcome.
9: I've never I've actually never sent my weenie to a female.
10: Never?
9: Like, yeah, Nart, that's what I just said.
10: Like,
9: why do you find that hard to believe?
10: I don't know.
9: I'm a white male. How many white males are sending their weenies to women? It's got to be 6%.
7: All right, real quick, 1-855-FU-BILLY. If you're a husband, or maybe you're a wife and you receive those, or you're a husband that sends them, I just don't think they do. Do men send weenie photos to their wives? I don't think they do.
9: I mean, I know I don't. I never would, never have. But also, too, like, I mean, I haven't got a nude from my wife in a decade. So
7: this dude says, I've sent a photo like that to a woman. Disgusting. He sent it, and he's even calling that disgusting.
9: Yeah. I mean, if I had, listen, I had a dong on me, then I probably would be in trouble for sending it too
7: Chat's
9: much.
7: Moving yeah, way would. Too fast, Shut and up. So I can't read them all, but several ladies said that they have. And this dude says he still sends weenie photos. I'd love the calls. No, but he makes videos of her doing the mouth hugs, and so she allows that.
9: Oh, well, yeah, duh.
7: This person is claiming to have Nard's mom's nudes.
10: Maybe.
7: She never took nudes. Maybe she did. Maybe a topless Polaroid for dad or something.
9: Nard's dad took them.
10: Yeah.
7: Yeah, because Nard's dad was into sexy photos.
9: He was.
10: Yeah, he was.
9: He had a Polaroid.
7: You go to Rick. Rick, do you send weenie photos?
11: Do I send weenie photos to my wife? Absolutely. I send her videos in slow-mo.
7: Really? I was kind of shocked by this. Several people are saying that they do this, and it keeps the relationship spicy, keeps it exciting. Wiener photos just seem more like a comedy show than a burlesque show. You know what I mean?
9: Yeah.
7: Right? It's like, oh, I want to send something funny. Take a photo of the wiener.
11: You just got to send it in slow-mo and do the helicopter, man. You know?
7: Yeah, slow-mo is new level. That's from Green Goddess. Okay, thank you, Rick. Appreciate it. Let's go to Ace.
12: Hey, so I used to send them, you know, when we first started dating, you know, 14, 15 years ago, but I don't anymore. But she still sends me pictures of her tops.
7: Really?
12: And she'll be like, you're still at work? Come home. This is what's waiting for you.
7: Yeah, so you don't send weenie photos anymore, but you used to.
12: Yes, to her. And now she sends me photos. And she's telling me to hurry up and get home.
7: Oh, that's nice. Ace, you got like a Top Gun name. Do you know that it's the 40th anniversary of Top Gun?
9: Damn.
7: I know.
12: No, I did not.
7: Yeah, fun fact for you.
9: That is a fun fact.
7: 40 years since the first Top Gun came out.
9: That's crazy.
12: And I'm 35 years old.
7: Yeah, you weren't even born, brother. You didn't even get to Top Gun it.
12: Now I do.
10: His parents did.
7: Yeah, his parents did. I bet you. I wonder. They probably.
10: His mom was in the canine.
7: What, Nard? What?
10: What?
7: Why would she be in the canine?
9: Why are you so aggressive?
10: Well, I mean, like... What?
7: Can you go... I want you to leave the room.
10: He had to have been born...
12: Nard's never had that.
7: No, Ace, we're going to send Nard out of the room.
9: Why?
7: We're going to reboot him.
9: We apologize, Ace.
7: We're going to reboot him.
10: I mean, that's how he got here, guys.
7: No, he didn't get here from canine. He definitely got here from the loving missionary eye to eye.
10: No, she was watching Top Gun, and she was definitely in the canine, guys.
7: No, don't listen to him. Why is he so gross?
9: I don't know.
10: Not gross.
7: Let's go to Sam. Yes, Sam.
13: Hi. Yes, I still get the pictures.
7: Do you want them, or does he send them to make you laugh? Is it for goofs and giggles?
13: Oh, it's not funny. It's to prepare when he comes back home. He does his 24-hour shifts, and I get the pictures, and he gets pictures back.
7: Okay. And you like to get the photos.
13: Oh, I love them.
7: Okay, so you don't laugh or giggle or, you know, get a chuckle out of them. You actually enjoy them.
13: I love it.
7: And are these all, like, bathroom photos? I imagine, like, in the sink? Is it just floating in the sink?
13: No. They're not all in the bathroom, usually, when he's...
7: What about in his car?
13: First responder, so when he's on his 24-hour shift, he'll be at the station.
7: Gotcha.
13: Laying down, he'll send me a photo.
7: Ah, check this out. Guess what's going on right now? I got a first responder for you right here. Thank you, Sam. Appreciate it. What's up, Michelle?
14: Yeah, sometimes my hubby sends me surprise pictures. Sometimes he'll even do tricks, like the helicopter, like the last guy was saying. And then, or he'll hold things up using it. Like, he'll hold the remote control, the Xbox controller.
7: He'll hold up an Xbox controller? Is this guy a power lifter? Is his wiener have abs?
9: That's crazy.
7: It's got traps.
9: What strength?
7: Oh, I know. His wiener's got traps.
9: That's badass.
7: Is that a tricep I see?
9: What a lucky girl.
7: He's holding up a bucket of water.
9: Mm-hmm.
7: He does tricks with it.
14: Yep, gotta keep it interesting.
7: It sounds like it. And just the fact, like, if Nard, he can't hold up an Xbox controller, but it would be gone. You wouldn't see it. All you'd see is the Xbox control. You'd be like, why'd you just send me a photo of an Xbox?
14: Oh, thanks.
7: This dude, can he tie it in a knot? It sounds like he can't. Like a cherry stem,
9: tying
7: right?
9: Tying your wiener in a knot is wild.
7: That is wild.
9: Yeah.
7: That's really impressive. What's the craziest thing he's held up with his weenie?
14: I would say like a cola can.
7: A cola can? Jeez. Holding that up.
9: Damn.
7: Like it's a third arm. I don't know what Spurs fever problem is. He keeps saying rude stuff to me today. Spurs fever, I'll give you a shout out. That's what you guys, he says Billy sucks. So there you go. You got shout out from the chat. A soda can. Damn, what kind of soda was it?
14: Coca-Cola.
7: The
14: generic H-E-B brand.
7: Yeah. Damn, he's just holding that up.
9: Uh-huh.
7: Nardi, are you going to try this when you get home, see what you can hold up?
10: I'm going to try it, yeah.
9: You couldn't hold none of that up.
7: No. Maybe
9: a mini.
7: There's no way you could hold up a soda can.
9: No. Hold it up?
7: No. Yeah. This guy could hold it up.
10: Like balance it? Or like?
7: Yeah, no, with the hand on it.
10: Oh, I didn't know if he'd like tie it to it.
7: All right. Thank you, Michelle. Appreciate it.
9: All right, Nardi, you got to tie it to it.
7: You're a weirdo.
9: I want to see him tying stuff to his wiener now.
7: More than 1 in 3 women regret their choice of partner. A love-busting new study. Do you regret your partner? 1-855-FU-BILLY. We'll get to it next.
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0: 8.
1: Hey, that's one nice new bike, Josie.
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13: What's up? Your chance to fart on somebody today.
14: Yay.
13: Also, another shot at $1,000. Give us 38 minutes. What else do I got? Godsmack tickets. Let's go.
14: Badass.
13: Husband asks if he can cheat. Is that up there?
14: Husband.
13: Yeah. I don't know if you can find this, Derek. And then I also have this. This woman says that she allows her husband to sleep with random women as long as he's not paying any bills. Are they not worried about, like, STDs and him, like, getting something on his veenie?
14: No,
13: they're not worried about that at all, huh?
14: No.
13: Getting some sort of, you know, creepy crawly on his weenie?
14: Yeah. They're not worried about it.
13: Maybe she makes him wear protection or something like that. Or what if he gets a woman pregnant? That's even worse than having to buy her something, right? Is now you got to pay for something for 18 years.
15: So STD over pregnancy. Like, which one?
13: I think they're both nasty.
14: Nard will take both. What? No, I won't.
13: I think they're both nasty. I don't know why. She's just going to let her husband out there just nailing random women because men have needs. You find them, Derek?
14: Asked to cheat is up there under married wrong.
13: Married wrong. There it is. All right. Now I don't know if you can find the other lady. Let me see.
16: My husband just asked if he could cheat on me.
17: That is not what I asked at all.
13: So, yeah, it was. It was exactly what he asked.
16: We're deciding what concert we're going to go to as his, like, Christmas birthday present because tickets are expensive. So Megan Maroney is going to be here, and also Ella Langley and Morgan Wallen.
17: It's Morgan and Ella, actually.
16: I like Ella better. Okay, so that's the conversation. I'd rather go to Megan, but it, whatever, it's your gift.

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14: Rock 101.1, it's Billy Madison. Thanks for listening. Wasn't getting any participation from the women now because of his bald spot.
15: What?
14: That's why women weren't calling in. They saw the bald spot and they've just all, you know what I mean? It's kind of like when an actor gets fat and they all jump off board. Before, they all wanted to do him, and then now all of a sudden he's just not cool anymore. Yeah. And they're blaming your bald spot, Nard. I don't think you're going to go bald. No. I think you're going to be just fine.
15: I think so too.
14: You're going to be just fine, buddy. Show that full thick hair. Show it off. They get jealous about that. Look at that. Look at all that hair.
16: Look at it, man.
14: Look at that.
17: But the back is where it's thinned out.
14: Nah.
15: Where the swirl is, you dummy.
16: That's where the swirl is, you dummy.
17: Yeah, that's the swirl, the hair going away.
16: Right. It's all going down the drain.
15: Nope.
14: Yeah, down the toilet. Swirling down the toilet.
15: We don't have swirls.
16: Whatever you say.
14: Now, I got curls. I don't got swirls.
16: Yeah.
14: That's why I had to cut my curls off. I was starting to look extra stupid. Not just regular stupid, but extra stupid. This woman describes her dream man.
18: If someone were to ask me, Ava, what is your definition of a perfect man? I would say a 6-foot, God-fearing, tatted up, gym rat, pretty teeth. I wouldn't mind an accent. I wouldn't, but we don't gotta have all that. That's fine though. Knows how to dance to where it wouldn't cringe me out.
14: Ooh, that's gonna be
16: knows
14: tough.
16: How to dance.
14: Dudes
16: knows how to dance.
14: Dudes don't know how to dance.
16: Lady, what are you talking about?
14: Yeah,
16: a gym rat, a 6-foot, God fearing, tatted up gym rat.
14: With nice teeth.
16: And knows how to dance?
14: Yeah.
16: Just say that you're looking for a gay guy.
18: Pays for everything.
16: Okay, all right.
14: She's in fantasy land.
16: Dude.
18: But, like, I still will have my own money. But, like, I don't have to worry, like, oh, does he got it? Like, I want to...

go. Here we go. It's Friday. Finally Friday. We made it, Lubbock. It's Rock 101.1. Good morning. It's Mighty Iris. All right. So some Sublime news to kick off your morning. They released a new single this week called Can't Miss You. That's off their new album called Until the Sun Explodes. That's another one of their new singles. And we can expect that June 12th. And their singles have been really good so far. Just saying. Here's Santa Rhea. Good morning.

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It's Rock 101.1. It's Mighty Iris. It's Metallica. Your next key word is at noon. Make sure you're listening and text it so that we can then fly you to Las Vegas to see Metallica live at the Sphere. It's going to be fun. The hotel room's on us. It's going to be fun. Here's Casey Elephant. Oh, I love this song. Shake me down. Okay, I'll stop.

Rock 101.1. It's Mighty Iris. In honor of this momentous three-day weekend, guess what we're doing? It kicks off at 5 p.m. today with Wombat. It's songs we forgot we had. Imagine all the throwbacks you're going to hear, all the deep cuts, I'm hoping. I'm excited to tune into this. What songs do you think we're going to play? I shudder to think. No, I don't shudder. I capitulate with desire. Sorry, I'm bad at words. I'm hoping for not a sir. Or more Bloodhound Gang, please. Here's Creep. When you-

0: Our road trip in summer is back, baby. It's Rock 101.1. You could either go to DFW to see the fray Saturday, August 1st. Or you can, why am I sounding so sultry? Or you could road trip it with the family to Six Flags. Each trip will include a hotel night stay and a $200 gas card. That is so cool because gas is crazy right now. So you can enter by scanning the QR codes at any location of United Express. So yeah, do that. You'll be as good as signed up.
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Oh my God, you know what happened to us this week? Our ceiling, water started gushing down from our ceiling. It's Rock 101.1, it's Mighty Iris, and it caused this ruckus, right? We had to stop all the AC units because it was an AC leak or something like that. And yeah, so what came of that is we turned off all the AC in the building, so that's been tough. But I'm not going to cry. I'm not going to cry. Big boys don't cry. But not just that. There's a security alarm that keeps beeping every 3 seconds. That's kind of a form of auditory torture, don't you think? Don't you think? Is auditory a word? The audio. See, I'm bad with words. Here's the cure.

0: 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You're welcome.
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0: The Red Raider Outfitter Rockin' Pregame, starring Pete Christie, Jared Johnson, Sean Dillon, and host of the Rockin' Pregame, Jeff Scott.
1: All right, welcome to the show. We're at full strength once again. Everybody's live and in person here. Pete, I forgot what you look like. Yeah, yeah,
2: okay.
1: You're every bit of what I thought.
2: Well, I was only in prison for 30 jail for 30 days.
3: Starting off with a bang. That's gross, y'all.
2: That's ridiculous.
4: You were in prison?
2: No, I'm kidding. Of course, I was busy. Where was I?
1: Where were you? You've been everywhere. Didn't you cover
2: track
1: meet?
2: Yeah. Yeah, that's right. I forgot. They all run together.
1: I get it. They run together. That's good,
2: that's
1: Pete.
2: Fun.
1: That's good.
2: That's fun.
1: No, it's good that everybody's back today. It's nice to see everybody. You know?
2: Oh, yeah. You're not in Oklahoma? You don't go every other week?
1: I think I'm here. I feel like I'm here.
2: Okay.
1: Yeah. No, I don't go to Oklahoma every other week.
2: Okay.
1: No.
2: You don't love your family?
1: Well, my sister lives there. My daughter lives there, and I go and see them.
3: This is like when my family gets together after a long time. Just get the shots in. Let's go. Body blows right off the bat. Let's go.
1: I love my family, and I do occasionally get up there to visit, but, you know, not this weekend, though. Okay. This weekend,
3: so you don't love your family this weekend?
1: No, I don't. I only love them like once every few months or something like that. Yeah,
2: no,
1: I
2: don't
3: like sounds about right.
4: Only occasionally.
1: Yeah, you know. No, that's an interesting question. Thank you for asking it. Coming up today on the show, Red Raider softball is in Gainesville as we speak for the Florida Super Regional, and they are losing 1-0 in the, was it the fourth inning, I think?
3: Yep,
1: yeah, top of fourth inning. Tech losing 1-0. So, let's see, Red Raider baseball season is mercifully over after they got run ruled in the Big 12 tournament. Talk a little bit about that, but not a lot. The Lubbock Matadors are 1-0 on the season, finally home for their first game at Lowry Field. So we'll be talking with Dustin McCorkle and GM Thomas Wolf from the team. Jared has news on the final football portal rankings as well as a boost in the basketball rankings as well. But first,
0: Red Raiders around the South Plains have their opinions. Time for ours. It's the Rockin' Reality Check.
1: Pete, why don't you just bring the heat?
2: Well, I guess I'll bring some heat. I don't know. I'm excited here for Tech softball. They got a runner on second in the fourth. I think they've left five runners on base, so they got to get it together. Of course, Jerry Glasgow would like to see them score 10 runs every game like they have the last three. So we'll see how that goes. Not occasionally seeing my family. I'm trying to see them every day. And tomorrow.
1: You're an example to all of us, Pete.
2: They're all in town. My point is, tomorrow my boy graduates over at Coronado.
3: Oh, Texas tied it up.
2: 6 o'clock. Oh.
3: Sorry, you're up.
2: They did?
1: Yep. Yeah, 1-1, yeah.
2: Oh, there it is. Good. 1-1. 6 o'clock at the USA Coronado graduation. Henley's a valedictorian, and we got to go back to his elementary yesterday. And, man, just so proud of him. He's gotten straight A's all the way through from, you know, in kindergarten, I guess you get S's or whatever, E's. From first grade on, just a special young man. And just excited for that tomorrow. We got some family coming into town, and, you know, you kind of got to get through that. And I'm looking forward to Sunday.
1: Yeah,
2: just
1: gotta
2: have it all done. And
1: I didn't sound very enthusiastic.
2: Well, I mean, just, you know, it's a lot. You know, you got to play host and stuff. I mean, you know.
4: And then he's going to kick him out and, like,
2: no,
4: never come back.
3: Break his plate.
2: What's that?
3: Break his plate.
2: No.
1: I think I saw somebody posted something on Facebook saying that your son Henry was graduating. Did you see that?
2: No, but, I mean, who knows? But
3: who knows?
4: Oh.
3: You may have a Henry out there.
4: I heard he's a valedictorian also.
2: But, you know, a highlight of the week was my son now is a popular community member. He's been mentioned twice on that one website, not to be named.
1: Right, yeah.
2: But I thought that was funny. We laughed about that. So, yeah, as you mentioned at the top, mercifully, Tech baseball done. I mean, they were up 5-1 in that game and lost 18-8. And they finished 27-28, third year in a row, or second at least, under 500, third not getting into the tournament. And, you know, I'm thinking this is going to, you know, they got to really turn it around next year. So we'll see how that goes.
1: And Tudlock's back, I hear.
2: That's it, yeah. So, and, you know, I think he's more open to all that. So let's see now. I mean, sometimes, you know, a lot of people don't like change. And, Now we'll see what he does.
1: Hopefully, he hates losing more than he hates change.
2: Well, that's right. Yeah. That's right. And I think you'll get more joyful guys in getting paid, what they deserve and stuff.
3: Yeah.
2: And
3: better
2: and,
3: talent.
2: And better talent, right? That's the most important thing. You know, you're not going to get good folks. So, other than that, just excited to be back on the show. And I'll just tell you right now, I might not be here next week if Tech wins this series.
4: Gone again.
2: Oklahoma City, but
1: hey,
2: I can go by and see your family.
1: Yes, please visit. Yeah,
2: I
1: tell
2: would
1: him
2: love
1: I send my
3: he
1: love
3: loves
1: to
3: your
1: me.
3: Family more than you do.
1: I know, right? It's becoming painfully obvious.
2: No.
1: And, yeah.
3: That's great. I missed y'all. Didn't realize it really until I sat down here and heard y'all talking smack. This is great. Uh-oh, Tech just took the lead.
1: Oh, yeah.
3: Are we able to do that? Live? I don't know if
4: we're we're not supposed to.
3: Okay,
4: so,
3: I'll stop.
4: So
3: I heard like in the past, Tech took the lead. Update.
4: you can do. You just can't do play by play.
3: Play by play. Yeah, I'll stop. I'll stop.
1: Like I can't say.
2: Yeah, but you didn't. You didn't
1: there's
2: say who
1: the pitch.
3: You're right. I didn't.
1: You can't okay,
4: do that.
1: I can't do that.
4: But you can do. Tech just took the lead 2-1.
2: Yeah,
4: to
2: that's all he did.
3: Oh, yeah.
2: We don't know if it was a wild pitch. Yeah. We don't know if it was a home run. We don't know anything. We just know they're up 2-1.
3: That's it.
2: Yeah,
4: they're doing a sprinkler right now.
1: All right. Yes. You, I don't think you're supposed to say that. You're not supposed to report what dance they're doing in celebration. that violated some sort of a rule, I think. So, anyway, but that's good. Tech is tied up. We understand, but we don't really know. We think that's true.
2: Now 2-1.
3: 2-1.
2: 2-1.
1: Oh, it's 2-1.
2: 2-1.
1: Okay, that's right. Okay. Well, I was trying not to. I didn't want to report it too soon.
2: Yeah.
1: It's okay to report it now. It's news now.
2: I think they're
1: in
2: the replays.
1: Okay. It's news
2: maybe.
1: At this point. So, yeah, we're just reporting the news. Okay.
2: Yeah.
1: So, you all done with your reality
2: check?
1: Yeah,
2: I think that's
1: okay.
2: Good.
1: Jared, what do you got today?
3: Yeah, first off, congrats to Henley, man. Valedictorian is an amazing accomplishment.
2: Yes.
3: And obviously a bright future ahead. That's amazing.
2: Amen.
3: It kind of hit me that I dropped my boy off today on a lesser note in terms of what grade, for his last day of middle school.
2: Wow.
3: And, like, where have the years gone, where he's going to be in high school next year. Yeah, my boy, and he's kind of grown up with me being on this show.
1: Right.
3: Which, and knows
2: that's
3: y'all,
2: true,
3: and asked about y'all, every Friday when
4: does
3: I pick
4: he really?
3: Him up. He does, I swear. He's that kind of boy, even at 14, that's one of the cool things about him. But I'm really proud, of some of the things he's accomplished his time in middle school, and looking forward to his future as well. In terms of Texas Tech, I'm excited for Tech fans for softball, of course. Brendan Soresby, gambling. Look, we have to talk about this. We're going to talk about this more next segment. But I am so sick of this. this isn't me coming from any high horse. Talking about sports has always come easy to me. And that I got in this job to do that, to talk ball. I've talked with many athletes I used to cover before, and they've been like, oh, you knew that this happened off the court or off the field? Why didn't you report it? I was like, man, I'm not TMZ. I don't report that stuff. That's not cool. Go ahead, Pete.
2: Oh,
3: what happened?
2: My phone says it's 3-1 now.
3: 3-1.
2: Okay. Yeah.
3: Nice.
1: Very good. All right.
3: Anyways, this is something, though, off the field in terms of gambling on your own sport that translates to the field. And it has a direct effect on what's going to happen on the field next season to Texas Tech. So there's no escaping this. We have to talk about it. But I'll tell you this. I don't see Brendan Soresby as a villain. I don't see him as a hero. I see a victim.
1: Yeah.
3: I see him as a very talented football player who made a really dumb mistake.
1: Yeah.
3: There's so many people that have come at me with like, oh, look at all the gambling ads. It's right in your face and all this. Look, that might be true. It is true. But that doesn't change the reality that gambling on your own sport is like the universal rule that you do not do or you will be kicked out of the sport.
1: Right.
3: So we have to face that reality that is a very likely happenstance. Now, that being said, we're going to go through the soap opera. Lawyered up, the Tech judge who recused himself, now the new judge, everybody weighing in from coast to coast. What does this mean about the moral fabric of our, have we lost integrity of college sports, which I think a lot of people would argue it already happened.
1: Right.
3: And that's debatable, to be honest. But There is a real chance, unbelievably to me, that Brendan Sorsby does suit up for Texas Tech. And the cold, hard truth is, Tech's best chance to advance in the playoffs is with Brendan Sorsby at quarterback.
1: Right.
3: Not taking anything away from Will Hammond, who I'm a big fan of, but he is not there yet. He's not a fifth-year senior at the top of his game, an NFL quarterback today. He might develop into that.
1: Right.
3: But he's a young guy who's shown a lot of promise and a lot of talent in spot duty coming off an ACL injury. Mm-hmm. Not a guy at the top of his craft in terms of college football.
1: Yeah.
3: So that's just the truth. His well-being and all the stuff we hear about, that's great. You got to play the PR game. But the truth is, Brendan Sorsby gives Texas Tech undeniably the best chance of making a deep playoff run.
1: That is
3: so
1: true.
3: That's why we're talking about it.
1: All right. Yeah, it's. I know it does get tiresome sometimes, but it is the biggest off-season story.
3: It is
1: right now,
3: the story. You know? I mean, I get it.
1: All right. Well, is it just reporting news here that we understand? We're not seeing it. We've just heard. But is Tech up 3-1 now?
2: Yeah, 3-1.
1: It is 3-1.
3: Nice.
1: Okay. All right. That's cool against the Florida Gators down in Gainesville. All right. Well, that's good. Scoring some runs. That's good to hear. All right. Well, when we come back here, it is going to be we're talking more Brendan Sorsby. So, all right. Well, why not? You know, let's just jump right in there and do that. Hey, by the way, Lightheaded is here in the 806, and you should see how they flip the switch on sports memorabilia. It is right here behind me. Lightheaded. Have you seen these helmets? They light up.
2: Nice.
1: This is a company right here in Lubbock, and they're making these helmets, and they light up, and it is so awesome.
2: That's nice.
1: Look at that. Yeah.
2: Super bright too.
3: Be cool for the man cave.
1: Yeah, that's exactly right there. If you are a person that likes sports memorabilia and you know collecting stuff, or if you're just like a Texas Tech fan and you like, I mean, even my wife, she's got a collection of. I think she's got like 5 or 6 Tech helmets now, and she heard about this last week, and she's like, oh my gosh, I want one of those. So I was like, note to self. Yeah.
3: What's your favorite Tech helmet?
1: You what know, for me, it's the black helmet is always I love the black helmet, you know. Just,
3: the bedeviled, or I guess not old school now, the flat.
1: I like the flat logo.
3: Yeah, yeah.
1: I do like that.
3: We're on the same page.
1: But, you know, I've always liked – I like any of this. I'm not one of those people that hates on specialty helmets and stuff, really. I mean, my favorite is the black with the flat double T red. But I like when they do interesting, cool things, you know, one-offs and stuff. I mean, I know a lot of people get really angry about some of those helmets, you know.
4: I like the one with the stars.
3: Oh, yeah, that was like the throwback to the original helmet, right?
1: I thought you were talking about like the game where they had the red one blue helmet with the Texas.
3: That was
2: horrible.
1: That, I did not like that.
4: No, I'm
1: that
4: talking
1: the
4: about
1: one,
4: the throwback, old double T with the stars. That was good.
1: Yeah, no, that was a very, very good one right there. So, anyway, but Lightheaded helmets, we'll talk more about that during the show. But if you're coming out here to United 114th and Slide, you can check it out right behind us here, and it's on display, and just to see how cool these are. And they can do them for all teams and everything, but in Lubbock, Texas Tech, obviously that's going to be the
3: do you have to bring your own helmet, or do they supply
1: they do the whole thing.
3: Oh, that's cool.
1: They build them and put them together and put the lights in and everything, and it's really cool, the story. These guys, they were best friends, and they were celebrating Christmas 1 year, and they were sitting there, and one of them looked up at the Christmas tree and said, man, you know, it'd be cool if I had a helmet as a tree topper, you know, light it up and everything.
3: Yeah.
1: And they just started talking about that, and one thing led to another, and now they've got this company now where they're making these light-up helmets.
3: I like it. That's organic.
1: And so, it's really cool. So it's a great story. So we'll tell you more about that during the show here today. But up next, we set the line at even that Brendan Sorsby will play this year. Let's talk about that. Next, coming up here, nice, Sean, as the Red Raider Outfitter Rockin' pregame continues from Smoked at United 114th and Slide on Rock 101.1.

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7: All right. I guess we don't really have visitors
8: Omaha
7: right now, but
8: we have coming up. It's going to be big, but
9: I hit the wrong button. Okay. I admit it.
7: Oh, okay. Well, I didn't know. I'm not criticizing. You're doing a great job.
9: The button. I have heavy button issues.
7: It's those buttons. Sometimes a guy has an issue with his button, Sean. You need to see.

0: So really, this, I guess when it comes to, you know, there's always stuff with the recruiting and everything, powered by Gandy's Dairy, but mainly, I guess we want to talk about this whole Soresby thing, right?
1: Yeah. Well, okay. I mean, we're going to do both. We'll talk recruiting both? Next segment. Okay. Next segment.
0: Okay. So we're talking Brendan Soresby here, then recruiting.
1: Yes, sir.
0: Okay. All
1: yes,
0: right.
1: Sir.
0: That sounds good. Okay. It's all good. I'm sorry. I'm enjoying a delicious turkey sandwich from Smoked here for lunch today. So.
2: And is it good?
0: Oh, it's probably my favorite thing here.
3: He destroyed the potato salad already.
0: Yeah, it's so good. Potato salad was good.
2: Yeah, oh, is that what was in there?
0: Yeah, I inhaled that. So, yeah, it was very good.
1: Nice.
0: All right,
1: good.
0: So the Brendan Soresby thing, by now, everybody knows. I can't imagine there's anybody that isn't aware of the story and what's going on with that. But the latest is, I guess he lawyered up, and then they filed their case in Lubbock, the court here.
1: For an injunction, yep.
0: Yeah, and then the judge recused himself because he's a tech grad, right?
1: Yeah.
0: He probably wasn't going to look. You know, they were already getting criticism around the country. Well, of course, they filed in Lubbock.
2: Did you see that?
1: Somebody found the picture with him and Raider Red. So that was over.
0: Yeah. So anyway, so that's the latest, I guess, as I know it. Is there any other movement of anything? Or
1: didn't they actually find a judge to replace the? I don't know the guy's name.
3: Tarrant County.
0: But he's not
1: Tarrant County. Well, that's DFW.
0: He's not a tech grad.
3: He is a Houston law.
1: Okay. Houston. Oh, well.
0: Oh, okay. We'll see. All right. But hopefully he's fair and impartial. But
1: basically, the gist is Soresby's team, his lawyers, team of lawyers, are trying to speed up the process to get some clarity from the NCAA so that they know, okay, can they, will he have any eligibility this year? And if not, can he get in a possible supplemental NFL draft?
0: Yeah.
1: Because according to multiple reports, people I've talked to who actually cover the NFL, there are a lot of teams interested in Soresby. He's a talented guy.
0: Mm-hmm. People want to win.
1: They want to win, yeah. Turns out, winning's kind of important in this big business that is, college football and the NFL. So that's kind of where we're at right now. Yes, some people, and this is just like every other issue, they're so certain that Soresby's never going to play.
0: Yeah.
1: You know, he's done. And then you ask another guy who's kind of on the equal, has the same kind of following. Oh, he's definitely playing.
0: Yeah.
1: He's gonna, he might only miss three games or something.
0: Yeah.
1: So, what does that tell you? They don't know.
0: Right. Nobody.
1: They're just like speaking forcefully about something they don't know about you. You're talking about the court system and the NCAA.
0: Right.
1: Two of the most unpredictable things I've ever talked about, which is saying something.
0: Yeah.
1: People ask me, my honest question is, I have no idea. I thought it was an impossibility. I think there is a possibility.
0: Mm-hmm.
1: What is it? What are the odds, as Sean said?
0: I was going to say, I'd bet on that he plays at least part of the year.
1: Yeah, I mean, is it six games? Is it? What do you think, Pete?
2: I'm more concerned about the sickness and the issue he has. Well, just seeing what he was betting on.
1: Turkish basketball league.
2: Right, Romanian soccer. Some of the
1: Nathan's hot dog eating contest.
2: Right, I'm like, isn't there any bet on Joey Chestnut?
1: That was when I said, like you said, like, okay, this is really, he's addicted to gambling.
2: Right,
1: like,
2: yeah, that's
1: been
2: crazy.
1: On that stuff, many times.
2: It had to be on, you got to bet over under on how many Chestnuts going to have. I couldn't even name another guy. Big Willie, Slim Jones. I mean, who else is in those things?
0: Are those real guys?
2: No, I'm making them up. I have no idea.
0: There is a girl named the Black Widow.
1: I know, so we're watching.
2: Yeah. I believe the Black Widow got a rib out, and she went up to that place up in Amarillo and ate three of those 72-ounce steaks, from what I read. A stout woman. Yeah, that's
1: crazy.
2: It can't
1: be good for you, right?
2: Well, no. I don't know. I mean, how do you enjoy food? I love enjoying food.
1: Yeah.
2: That's crazy.
0: I enjoy food. I just don't want to enjoy it competitively, really. So.
3: Enjoy Chestnut ate 70.5. Miki Sudo ate 33 in 10 minutes.
0: Okay. All right. Well, what's there?
2: I hope somebody better keep an eye on him. July 4th.
0: Kobashi, or wasn't there some? Who's the other guy? Joey Chestnut and Kobayashi or something like that.
2: Yeah, he retired, didn't he?
0: Did he? Okay, yeah.
1: Oh, you're talking about Soresby. You're being serious. Somebody needs to make sure he doesn't gamble on him.
3: Takeru Kobayashi.
0: Okay. All right. Very good. Okay. Well.
2: Who would know anything about Turkish soccer?
1: It's Turkish basketball.
2: Or basketball, but the same thing.
1: Yeah,
2: I'm going to go with this team. They got a yellow uniform.
1: Yeah, to me, that's just, like, it is an addiction. I'm a man with many faults. I have my addictions.
2: Yeah.

0: can't say that gambling's ever been one of them for me, thankfully. You know what I mean? But addiction is addiction, you know? Yeah. And so, as any other human being, I hope, you know, he improves himself and he doesn't suffer from that. Because the truth is, like, we always talk about, like, you never know what somebody's going through, you know? Can you imagine what he's been thinking about, like, knowing that this was in his past and that it could derail everything?
1: Yeah.
0: You know, like, I bet that had to be a huge relief for it to finally come out.
2: Right.
0: And I bet. I know. See, you can't. We were talking off the air. You can't possibly talk about really almost anything without some gambling term coming out. Because it's just such a part of our culture. But can you imagine what a relief it – I mean, I'm sure he was embarrassed and horrified and all that. But to finally have that out there and like, okay, now let's deal with it.
2: Yeah.
0: Had to be a huge relief for him.
3: Well, hopefully he gets the help. So, you know, if he does get to play again and
0: – There are all these reports, too, about like what kind of what you're saying. That this is what I was saying in the Rock and Reality Check. Like, what can we believe from what's being reported?
3: Right.
0: What is true? Right. What's just PR? And I don't know. You know, I don't think we're going to know unless he does or does not gamble anymore.
2: Right.
0: I mean, that's how we'll know.
2: What are the odds? I mean,
0: what are the odds?
4: The question I've got is that if he does play and he makes, let's say, a bad throw.
0: Oh, yeah.
4: Everyone's going to be all over him going, oh, did you have a little money on the game?
0: Right,
2: right. And he's created that for himself.
0: For the rest of his career. Yeah. I mean, there are greater tragedies in this world than that.
2: Yeah.
0: You know what I mean?
2: Yeah.
0: But that is something that's always going to be, you know, there's going to be a million memes attached with Brendan Sorsby of him, like, at the blackjack table.
3: And countless jokes and stuff.
0: Oh, yeah, yeah.
2: Yeah, I mean, he plays in the NFL. I mean, it's every opposing team is going to be relentless.
0: He's rolling the dice with that throw.
3: He plays in the UFL, the Houston Gamblers.
0: Isn't the quarterback from Iowa State who got Decker, that bet, like, he got kicked out for something similar, and he plays for the Houston Gamblers.
3: Like, I just saw
0: this is cruel.
3: Eric Ezukama. I didn't realize he's with the DC team.
0: Yeah, no.
3: I had no idea.
4: He is, you're thinking of Hunter Deckers.
0: Yeah, Deckers.
2: Yeah,
0: yeah. Okay. I got one name right.
2: Okay.
0: That's big for me, about having it right in front of my face.
2: All right. So, yeah, I just feel today, I don't know anything either. I just think about it, how everything else goes in sports these days. And I just think that they'll tie it up enough in the legal system that somehow there will be an appeal and all the things, and he'll start the season, because they will not have been able to
0: start the season,
2: really make any kind of a determination. So that's what, to me, this is what I could see happening. And again, I'm just, you know, I don't know anything. I'm just thinking about it. But if it gets tied up legally and everything, and they can't really determine anything, and he plays for like maybe the first 3 weeks of the season or something, and then a determination is made and he can't play anymore, and then by then Will Hammond is ready to go.
0: Will those victories be vacated?
3: Right. Would you lose?
2: Yeah, I don't know, but that's a great question too.
3: And would you risk
2: because
3: that?
2: If he was able to play though, somehow, I mean, would it be a deal where Tech was like, well, it's in the court, we're just gonna play him, we don't really care what the consequences are? Or would it be, if he's able to play, whatever that looks like, and there was no ruling saying he couldn't, then would you have to vacate victories?
0: Well, here's the truth is, if the victories are vacated during the season, I care about it. After the season, I don't care.
2: Right, right.
0: I mean, let's be honest.
2: Because you can't change what really happened.
0: Yeah, I mean,
2: you can
0: take away the banner, I guess, but we still have the memories. You still beat whoever.
3: And if there's a chance, you wouldn't play them. Just like the Lady Raiders didn't play that.
4: Stephanie.
3: Right. Yeah. Because, just in case. They wanted to be extra careful. And then the team was playing so well.
0: According to the suit, he offered to sit out the first two games and then help with, like, training other athletes, like, all kinds of. He admitted, you know, wrongdoing.
2: Yeah.
0: And that was denied. The NCAA was like, nah, we're not accepting that. And then the NCAA came back with they issued a statement Monday saying basically the hard line. Like, we have there's a precedent. We have very strict rules about gambling on your own sport, and that you would lose eligibility immediately. And said, but we don't have any other comment. Normally, we don't comment on these things while the investigation's ongoing.
2: Yeah.
0: So,
4: in the case of Deckers placed 366 bets on his mom's DraftKings account, totaling $2,800, including a $15 bet on Iowa State to beat Oklahoma State, where he was on the roster but did not play. He pled guilty to related charge of underage gambling, and because you have to be 21 in Iowa, and right. he didn't turn 21 when it was time. And because of that one Iowa State bet, NCAA permanently put him ineligible. Now, other athletes who gambled much more money but not on their sport received suspensions but retained some eligibility.
0: Right.
4: But the question is does Tech get punished for something that happened?
0: Tech? Tech won't be. I don't see where Tech's done anything wrong. And
2: right. Well,
4: they're getting.
2: Right.
4: They're going to get punished by not having their.
0: Well, that is the punishment, not having the guy you. It's been reported, you know, up to and over $5 million to play this year for a reason.
2: Yeah.
0: I mean, I walked out of spring ball saying there's no way this team doesn't repeat as Big 12
2: right.
0: champs. Like,
2: yeah.
0: I don't see it. Now, you know, I still like them as the favorites, even though CBS, my mothership, said they like BYU now and Tech second, like a close second.
2: Yeah.
0: But Tech still has that talented roster. And we saw what Will Hammond did at Utah last year and at Arizona State. I mean, he had Tech in position to win.
2: Yeah.
0: It was the defense at the end that led Tech down in that one regular season loss.
4: Update from Gainesville. Lauren Allred,
0: yep.
4: a three-run home run, scoring Davis and Terry, 6-1 Tech.
2: Nice. Okay.
4: Top five.
2: Yeah.
0: They may get those 10 runs you were asking for.
2: Yeah, I know, real.
3: That'd be nice.
2: Yeah, that would – no, that's great. Man, it's a tough place to go in and play.
3: They're 29-3 at home.
2: And, yeah. So that's it'd be nice to win that first one. If they win this one, do they – is the next one tomorrow or is it later today?
4: Next one's tomorrow at 11:30 our
3: Central time.
4: Time.
3: Yeah.
4: 11:30
2: and
4: Central.
2: Then if there was a third game,
4: it would
2: say
4: be
2: that
4: Sunday.
2: Would,
3: and that's
2: that would
3: not
2: be
3: set
2: okay.
3: yet.
4: That's
3: yeah.
4: Sunday to be announced.
2: Okay. All right. Well, hopefully they can hang on to this lead. That's nice. What inning is it? Do we know?
4: Top five.
2: Okay. All right. Anything else? But this, we're going to be talking about Brendan Sorsby all summer long, probably,
0: yeah.
2: aren't we?
0: Yeah.
2: Is there any indication
0: well,
2: of anything,
0: no,
2: like any kind of
0: well,
2: ruling that is coming up? Or is there any?
0: June 22nd is the date that the NFL set for
2: okay.
0: if he's going to, you know,
2: okay.
0: join the supplemental draft or not.
4: Then,
2: so what does he do if he doesn't hear anything
0: well,
2: leading up to
0: that's part
2: that?
0: Of the injunction asking yeah. for clarity by, I think, June 12th. These are the kind of small details that
4: the
0: I
4: the injunction okay. hearing is 9 a.m. June 1st.
0: Yeah.
2: Okay.
4: And they're asking for it to be done in 10 days.
0: That's close.
2: And so see what it yeah, so they do that and then would there be a chance? I mean he would have to decide then like, okay, well, do we want to try to appeal that? I mean if it went against him
0: yeah.
2: or would he just have to
0: we
2: go,
0: need a lawyer
2: you know,
0: on retainer for
2: it's
0: all this stuff
2: I know,
0: nowadays,
2: right?
0: man.
2: But what a decision there too though. You'd have to sit there yeah. and go, man, do I appeal this again and maybe
0: think,
2: we win or do I just cut my losses?
0: What's
2: and,
0: the guy's
2: and
0: name?
2: The
0: this
2: NFL?
0: Lawyer who's he's owned the NCAA for the most part, other than that Nebraska ruling with the media rights we talked about.
2: Yeah.
0: This is a Hail Mary. I mean, there's no other way for me to describe mm-hmm. it to try and find out. You know, am I going to have any more college eligibility or I just go to the NFL supplemental
2: right.
0: draft?
2: Yeah.
0: So I don't know. With the NFL setting that hard line of June 22nd, which makes sense, then I think that's when we find some kind of clarity, I believe.
4: Jeffrey
2: so maybe
4: Kessler.
2: We know.
0: Jeffrey Kessler,
2: yeah.
0: thank you.
2: So maybe we know something in less than a month. And
0: yeah.
2: we won't be having to sit here having this conversation in July. And of course, I don't guess we're having the show in July anyway, but
4: no.
2: we'll be on hiatus. But. If we right. were here, I'm sure that's what we'd be talking about. So,
4: and Dustin Burroughs stepped in to join Kessler as part of Sorsby's legal team.
2: Wow, a dream team, man. All right.
3: Is Tech still looking? I mean, what if there's some U.S. kid playing over in London or something?
0: No. It's my understanding, no.
3: Okay.
0: And I don't – the rules – some of these rules have changed. By the way, Tech scored again.
3: Really?
0: In softball.
2: They're laying it on him. Wow. All right.
0: Another homer. What were we asking? Oh no, I think yeah. this is the group. You know, no shocker. Will Hammond has miraculously sped up. He could be ready by week one.
2: Yeah.
0: All that, you know, which I predicted is like the day that this happened. Like, watch,
2: I
0: Will's
2: going to
0: be ready.
2: Yeah,
0: it's going to be a miraculous recovery. You know, it's
2: yeah.
0: crazy
2: yeah.
0: how that works.
2: Yeah.
0: So I think Will's going to be the guy. I think Kirk Francis will be your backup. I've said it before. I'm not a huge fan of Kirk Francis's ceiling. But, you know, I welcome him to prove me wrong. I like Lloyd Jones, but, man, you want to talk about Green.
2: Yeah.
0: I think he's with like 10 snaps or something like that against that depleted West Virginia team at the end of that game. He looked great. I like him. Tall guy, great arm, you know, great athlete. But is he ready to lead Tech against, say, Texas or Oregon in the playoffs, you know, after or even play Houston, what, in week three or whatever? Yeah, I think it's week three. Yeah, I don't think so, man.
2: All right. Well, if I guess we come back here, we will talk about some actual recruiting updates.
0: Yeah, and some smack talk.
2: Yes, Sarkisian.
0: Yep.
2: Yeah. Steve Sarkisian, yeah.
0: Haterade.
2: What a nice guy. all right,
4: what a weasel.
2: Yeah, he's a weasel. But anyway, we'll talk about all that coming up next here. By the way, grilling season is here. Steaks on the grill during any day are amazing. It doesn't matter if you like a tomahawk or filet mignon or a ribeye. You'll be happy with the empty plate after you finish Texas-raised beef from the butcher shop, 4404 122nd Street, right off Quaker. Yeah, I bet they're doing some good business today, man. Yeah. We have Memorial Day weekend coming up. There's going to be some great stuff on grills around Lubbock. The official butcher of the Rockin' Pregame. 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
2: All right. Hey, at the top of the show, we were mentioning these light-headed helmets. We have the Texas Tech one on display here at the Rockin' Pregame Show. And if you're a, anybody who, if you're a Tech fan, certainly, but if you like sports memorabilia or anything, this is something you're going to be highly interested in having. They're made right here in Lubbock. And stand by because I will be passing along their website to you here in a moment, and you can go order one because they're really cool, man, lighting up like that. They're like full-size helmets, and, yeah, awesome. So just get ready. I'll have that coming up for you here in just a minute. All right, let's talk some recruiting. Let's start off with the transfer portal rankings. The final rankings have come out, right?
0: 247.
2: The bragging rights, I guess.
0: Yeah, and 247 described it as this, like, the fast and furious nature of the transfer portal, like, I don't know if y'all remember, but right after Tech's playoff game, the next day the transfer portal opened. So it came, really fast. You got like a 2-week or 15-day window. People are jumping in. Thousands of football players are jumping in. So, like, just being honest, it's hard to really evaluate that many players that quickly. Like, I don't know who has the staff to do that, you know. So in going back and watching more film and seeing how these guys are fitting in with their new teams, they've re-rated the players, specifically like the top group, like the upper echelon of transfers. So Tech comes in at sixth, which is a really nice transfer class, sixth in the country.
2: Yeah.
0: You know, actually the class last year, which turned out to obviously be the top in the country, was ranked second to LSU, which, you know, didn't work out for the Bayou Bengals. But six is great. I mean, if Tech, you look at the high school class they have right now, or it's just elite, we'll talk about that. They're doing such a good job. They're ruffling a lot of feathers down there in Austin, which is great. To me, I would just be laughing. Like, this is awesome.
2: Yeah.
0: Like, keep complaining. Keep crying.
2: Yeah.
0: You know?
2: Yeah.
0: But if you could combine that with this kind of transfer recruiting, then, I mean, what do you have? What you have is an elite roster. You have a lot of talent. So, but just looking at the rankings themselves, one thing, we can't escape this topic, Brendan Sorsby remains, as of right now, the number two overall player in the portal. To Sam Levitt, which, to me, I'd rather have Sam Levitt retrospect.
2: Right.
0: Just in terms of on-the-field potential, like I said this before it was decided, before either guy was ending up anywhere, I'd take Sorsby. I think he's the better football. Now, Levitt obviously is very good in his own right. But the fact that they chose to keep Sorsby in the rankings says something, too. Like, it is viable that maybe he plays, you know, and his possible potential, like the impact potential he could have on the season, not just for Tech, but for, like, the national landscape.
2: Yeah.
0: You know? The guy who made the biggest jump was Austin Romaine, the Kansas State linebacker. Let me make sure I get this exactly right, but I know he jumped 7 points in a rating, which, like, for those like who play NCAA football, like video games, for you to jump from, like, an 86 to a 93, that's a huge jump. You're talking about, like, that's usually 2 years of development, like even in a video game. You know what I mean? So they went back and evaluated his film. They evaluated, he actually went from an 87 to a 94.
2: Wow.
0: And they put him on, like, the third tier in terms of transfers, which is, that's really high. You know, first tier, there's, like, six guys, and Sorsby's one of them. And then there's, like, another 10 for the second tier. So third tier, that's huge. That's a high impact guy who is going to the NFL, like, no doubt about it. So that's great. You know, that really helped Tech's rankings. I think they were like ninth before this update. Now they're sixth. One thing I thought was interesting was defensive lineman Mateen Ibaragba. He only dropped 1 point from a 96 to a 95. Now, 95 is an elite player. What's interesting is I don't even know if Mateen's going to start.
2: Really? Wow.
0: Yeah, because they see him as an elite pass rusher. Like, Mateen's going to the NFL. He's too good. He's too productive. He's going to be a monster player for Tech next year. But it might be Bryce Butler next to AJ just because they want to stop the run so they can get to those pass rushing downs. You know, yeah. Just by, I mean, come on, that's just football. That yeah. just makes sense. And Bryce Butler is more of the run stuffer, you know, eat up the double team kind of mm-hmm. defensive tackle. Ibaragba has that in his game, but he's really elite as a pass rusher. So that really is like a great combination of letting Butler play on those run downs, mm-hmm. give him a break, run Mateen out there, and you have an elite pass rusher next to AJ, who is great, you know, and all your other guys. And the inside linebackers showed that they're going to be very good pass rushers this spring, too, including Austin Romain. So a lot of the rest of the movement was pretty minimal, but I thought Mateen might drop more than that. I thought that Austin was greatly underrated. I didn't really campaign for it. I did mention it, but I didn't campaign for it.
2: Yeah.
0: And somebody else agreed, you know, that this guy's going to make a much bigger impact than what we originally, where we had him rated. I think he's been, obviously, outside of J-Rod, a couple other guys, he's been right up there with some of the best inside linebackers, when healthy, at Kansas State in the Big 12 the last couple of years.
2: Yeah. Well, all right. So sixth in the nation, man. That's really how many guys did they have in that transfer
0: 20,
2: class?
0: I can't remember. 21 or I think it was 21.
2: Okay. All right. Yeah. So they had better. Yeah. I mean that's to protect to be sixth. There's a lot of, you know, big so-called big time schools and, you know, blue blood type programs that weren't anywhere close to six. You know.
0: Oh yeah, and I think that's going to be a major part of the recruiting process moving forward. I don't think Tech's ever going to let go of really attacking the transfer portal to augment their roster, no matter how good their high school recruiting gets. Now, it may be less in terms of how many they take, but that just means you feel that much better about your roster. You're retaining guys. Mm-hmm. You like the development of the high school guys you brought in. But I just don't see – Tech is smart. We mentioned adaptability in Tadlock, or, you know, hopefully he adapts. Those that are well, Florida's making a run here.
2: Yeah.
0: I'm getting here. But those who are able to adapt and those who are running Texas Tech's football program right now, I mean, they've shown an amazing ability to adapt.
2: That is for sure. That update.
0: Couple of home runs is back to back.
2: Yeah, Florida. It's now 7-4. And
3: they're getting some Gatorade.
2: Bottom of the fifth, yeah. We call it Gatorade. Hmm. Remember that commercial?
3: Yeah, yep. But Tech's got Powerade.
2: Yeah, Raider Power. Yeah. Raider all right. Power. So yeah, it's going to be a nail biter here. It looks like, but that's how it is always when gets this point in the season. So, dang man, they're hitting everything that Terry's throwing up there. It looks like. So, all right. So that's the transfer portal. What about just regular recruiting stuff?
0: Well, the main thing for me right now, first off, they're throwing out offers like crazy. Interviewed a bunch of guys. The 27, 28. 29 class, even. They're really doing work. Like, don't think Tech is resting on the laurels. They're as hardworking, aggressive on the recruiting trail. A bunch of the coaches have been going around visiting people all over, mm-hmm. not just in the state. So a lot of good things happening there. We have official visits coming up at the end of this month, really, but in June especially. Mm-hmm. So look for a flurry of commits. Tech to really round out this 27 class, which is amazing right now. It's like it's only top 20 because of the numbers, but that's every time they get one of these guys, they vault up like 10 spots because Tech has one of, if not the best, in terms of average rating per commit in the country.
2: Yeah, wow.
0: They're crushing it with the elite recruits, so they're being very picky and they're getting like the best of the best blue chip guys. Almost all of them are like in the Tech top 247, which means a 250 player nationally. If they're getting Texas guys, they're almost all in the Texas top 100.
2: Yeah.
0: And that's really stirred up a lot of dust, like we mentioned before, down in Austin, because Sark came out talking smack about his twos and threes could go undefeated this year in the Big 12 schedule.
2: Right.
0: He even mentioned, like, there's a team, in-state team in another conference. Like, if you're going to call them out, first off, have some scrope.
2: Right.
0: Say my name then. If you're going to talk about me like that in public,
2: Yeah.
0: then at least have the guts to say it. You know, call it like it is. Mm-hmm. Who are you talking about? And then I love Cody Campbell's response, by the way, which was?
2: Schedule
0: us.
2: Yeah, schedule
0: us.
2: Yeah.
0: Let's go.
2: Yeah, that
0: which
2: was
0: won't.
2: Good.
0: Which they won't.
2: Right. No, they won't. Know? But even James Blanchard.
0: Oh yeah, I love his
2: stuff
0: responses.
2: To say too. You know, and but I
4: it
2: love
4: just
2: it.
4: Means
2: I,
4: more.
2: Yeah, I just love when you know Tech is always just better as the with the chip on the shoulder
0: yes.
2: and being we're kind of renegades, you know, and that's when it's the best is when you start getting. You know, soft programs like UT getting under their skin and they start saying stuff like that. That's when you know you really are getting under
0: he
2: their skin.
0: He got torched on social media, too, because, like, you look at, like, UT's record under him when they were in the Big 12. It was very mediocre, you know.
2: Yeah.
0: I mean, it wasn't good at all. You know, you look at how they performed last year against certain teams. Like, UTEP, they struggled against. They lost to Florida.
2: Yeah, 4-8 Florida, yeah.
0: So, you know, it was a nonsense comment, but it smacked of desperation.
2: Mm-hmm.
0: You know, Tech's just doing their thing. You know, getting these recruits, getting what 5, 6, 7 of the top 10.
2: I think there's the one I saw this morning. It was 7 of the top 10 Texas recruits. I guess it's in the 27th class, right?
0: Which never used to happen. And actually, it's been brought up a lot, like on Inside the Red Raiders, like message board talk. Like, you know, if you took one recruit from Texas, it was huge. Like one elite recruit.
2: Yeah.
0: There are 5 or 6 guys. Like you said, or 7, that had standing real offer. Because it used to be UT be like, oh, that offer's no good anymore. That's why he went to Tech.
2: Right,
0: you know what
2: yeah.
0: I mean? Which is such a – like, OU doesn't say that stuff.
2: Right.
0: You know
2: Texas
0: what I mean?
2: Always
0: UT
2: says
0: always
2: it,
0: said
2: yeah.
0: that stuff. You know, like, they can't say that now. But you don't want the number one defense alignment in the country? Like, really?
2: Yeah.
0: Right, you don't,
2: yeah.
0: Like,
2: yeah,
0: you took away his offer?
2: Yeah, him,
0: you don't
2: yeah.
0: want the number one dual threat quarterback
2: right.
0: in Texas? Okay. Yeah. I mean, you can't even sell that. You know what I mean?
2: Right.
0: Like,
2: yeah, that just
0: like they can't even
2: ridiculous.
0: Sell that
2: yeah.
0: you know, to their fans. So what do you say? Oh, we are playing their skit, which is such a weak, weak argument. You
2: yeah.
0: know what I mean? Like,
2: yeah.
0: I love what Cody said. Just come on, let's go.
2: Yeah.
0: Say when, basically.
2: Yeah. Right, exactly. Yeah, say
0: you
2: when.
0: Know, pull a Doug
2: it.
0: Holliday, say when.
2: Right. Yeah.
0: Let's go.
2: No,
4: well,
2: that,
4: I'll be
2: that
4: Uncle Barry.
0: Yeah.
2: Yeah.
3: What did you think about the Tom Brady comment with Tech?
2: Oh, the glorified community college.
0: Elitist yeah. guy trying to make a point, you know?
4: Being sarcastic.
0: Yeah. I get why Tech fans were mad about it, but I just kind of shrugged at that, you know?
3: Well, it's good to be talked about.
0: Oh, yeah.
3: Yeah.
2: Yeah, it was weird that he would go to the trouble to say something like that. I mean, what does Tom Brady have anything to say about? I mean, why would he?
0: I think.
2: I thought it was weird.
0: I think
2: you know?
0: He was just like, that makes his point that. Sometimes it takes guys who.
2: Yeah.
0: I think he was exaggerating, but maybe he wasn't. You know, but ultimately, he's really good at playing quarterback. I don't really care about hearing him speak. You know, and that includes on his broadcast. Like,
2: yeah.
0: I don't, you know.
2: Yeah. No,
0: I could take it. Or leave
2: it was just such a weird thing because I thought what he was saying about Danny Amendola was great. I
3: yeah.
2: mean,
3: yeah.
2: I thought he was making his point already. I
0: right.
2: mean, I think everybody was getting it. You know, here's a guy who wasn't the. Biggest, fastest, anything, but he had heart and he played hard and, you know, he made that point. And then to throw in there, played at a glorified community college.
0: Sounds like something a rich celebrity Hall of Fame quarterback who played at Michigan would say.
2: Right.
0: To me, to be honest, you know how that's
4: a comment.
2: Yeah.
0: I mean,
2: oh, man.
0: Who date, you know. Married to supermodels, and all, you know,
2: right,
0: it sounds
2: yeah.
0: like an elitist type
2: yeah.
0: comment. You know,
2: isn't that funny that all that stuff happened in the past week, though? I mean,
0: yeah,
2: all this,
0: I mean,
2: this stuff is Sark.
0: The fact
2: that
0: I always look at it, if people are talking smack about Tech, if Tech's names are in these people's mouths, just coming out of nowhere, then you're doing something,
2: right?
0: Because
2: yeah.
0: we had a long stretch where nobody was talking about Tech, nobody would even
2: right.
0: bother to besmirch Tech's name. Now
3: right.
0: you got Tom. That was nice.
2: Yeah,
0: that
2: smirch
3: nice.
2: Was a very that's man. that's good.
0: Anyways, the fact that nobody, you know, we had decades where nobody
3: yeah.
0: had anything to say about Texas Tech because
2: right.
0: it wasn't worth their time.
2: Right.
0: Now they're going out of their way, like just bringing them up, like oh
2: yeah.
0: this Texas Tech upstart, blah blah. You know.
2: Yeah,
0: keep,
2: you're
0: keep
2: right
0: on
2: there,
0: going.
2: Got their
0: keep
2: skin
0: them,
2: and,
0: keep
2: yeah.
0: them hating. You keep doing your what you're doing. Which
2: see,
0: is
2: that's
0: winning.
2: What's great about it is that yeah, while all this noise is out there about Tech. You're right, Tech just keeping their head down, just keep doing what they're doing and building a program. And
0: it's going to be McGuire and, PowerPoint.
2: You know.
0: Look what they said. Look what this guy said. Look what that guy said.
2: Yeah.
0: Let's go.
2: And how do you think that kind of stuff plays? Do recruits care about that kind of stuff?
0: No.
2: I mean, is this anything where – but no. I mean, is there anything about, you know, I mean, there's no negative or any. It doesn't play with anything.
0: Not for Tech.
2: Does it make them want to play for Tech more? Like, oh man, I love.
0: Well, here's what they do. Like I've talked with Blanchard and McGuire about this, and I'll make a point sometimes at press conferences to lob it up to McGuire because it pisses me off when I hear this, because I'm a DFW guy. My family's gone to other schools that fell in love with this place. Clearly, came to school here, and I moved back here. Moved my family back here later.
2: Yeah.
0: And the negative recruiting about Lubbock, about like I've been to a bunch of campuses. This is an awesome college town to go to school. I literally just went to lunch at Spanky's yesterday with a friend and his daughter, She's choosing between Arkansas, Tennessee, UT, and Tech. She's like, I really like it here, and she hadn't been out here since she was a little kid. She's like, oh, this is amazing, you know.
2: Yeah.
0: And that's what happens to these recruits. These coaches are like, you don't want to go out to the desert. There's nothing out there.
2: Right.
0: You come out here. I mean, this is a large community, 250,000 plus.
2: Yeah, yeah.
0: You have all the amenities. It's all Texas Tech. And this is what I told her. I said, look, I know, like, getting your education obviously is the most important, but this football team is going to be good. Like, I almost can guarantee it for the next at least 2 or 3 years, if not more. And it matters. And that's what the father of my friend was like, yeah, it does matter. Like, most of my memories – are around, like, the tailgating before, you know, the after parties, who won, you know, and actually he went to Tech during the Leach era. So those recruits, getting back to my point, they come out here and it works against them. Like, they have such a, like, or if you go into any situation having a low expectation and then it's actually good, it makes it even better.
2: Even better,
0: because
2: you
0: had such a low expectation. So this negative recruiting does hurt the other schools that are hating on Tech because – look, this is what recruits care about, money. Money's there in Tech football, clearly.
2: Right.
0: Getting to the league. Tech just put 9 guys in the league this last draft. Playing time. You know, it seems like Tech makes it competitive to where, we just want to win. You know, McGuire is seen as an honest, fair guy. And then kind of secondary facilities. Who has better facilities than Tech?
2: Right,
0: I mean,
2: so...
0: And then all they could say is, oh, don't go out to Lubbock. And then they get out here, and it's way better than this lower.
2: You know, it's funny you're talking about why sports matters and football, having a good team matters to a student even. Because you think back on that. You know, you always, those are the things, those really are the things you remember. You don't remember the... Man, I tell you, I'll never forget that second semester of my junior year. I had that math class that I was taking the statistics or whatever. You know, your memories aren't tied in that, most of us.
0: They're so important in the moment, that kind of stuff. Like, I can't miss this final or whatever. You know what I mean?
2: Yeah, you got to make the grades, but your memories down the road, you don't think back to that stuff. You're like you do the times with your friends and the, like,
0: think about Zach Thomas intercepting that pass, you know, or whatever.
2: Yeah.
0: You know what I mean?
2: Yeah.
0: But, you know what's crazy? Again, I always talk about the alignment is Tech wants a bigger enrollment. They're clearly going bigger and bigger and bigger. I don't know what the cutoff is, but I mean, I've heard Kirby Hokut, he's told me that in person, like when Tech made that March Madness run to the Final Four and everything. And the chancellor, the president, the athletic director are all in alignment that winning in sports has a huge direct effect on enrollment.
2: Yeah.
0: I mean, just the numbers bear it out. Like, you get a spike. Like, when Tech went to the Final Four, they got a huge spike in applications.
2: Right.
0: With Tech football winning the Big 12, I don't know the numbers, but I guarantee you. You know, so they're in alignment. And that's huge to have your whole – and obviously with Cody being chairman of the board and all that. You know what I mean?
2: Yeah. So head
0: of the
2: board. Yeah, the whole university is moving in the same direction. Everybody's Yeah, that's really cool.
4: Update. Lauren Allred, in May with another single, bringing in a run. 8-4.
3: They're doubling
0: top of the
3: them
0: six.
3: Up.
2: 8-4. The what?
3: They're doubling them up.
2: Yes,
3: 8-4.
2: Yeah. Oh, wow. Thank you.
3: Doubling.
2: Just because Jarrett used the word besmirch, don't
3: feel
2: like you have to.
3: Or doubling is way lower.
2: Well, I know, but, you know, I just didn't want you to feel any undue pressure on having to, you know, be an orator.
3: Well, I don't want to get exacerbated trying
0: to
3: top him. So.
2: Make hair grow on your palms.
4: Since the Big 12 championship run, Texas Tech has experienced a 67% increase in first-year applications.
2: Wow. All right.
0: There you
2: good
0: go.
2: Stat there. All right. So we're talking about these the lightheaded helmets. No, that really was. I meant that genuinely. No, that was a good stat. You had it at the ready like that. That was good.
4: 38,000 applications. pushing total university enrollment past 42,000.
2: All right. So I was telling you about these lightheaded helmets a few minutes ago here, now about how you can get one. These are like one of the coolest pieces of sports memorabilia that, I've ever seen. We've got one on display here at the show. And it's the black Texas Tech helmet. The stripe through the middle and the guns up on the back, everything lights up. The American flag, the mask riders on there, the double T is.
0: It looks like
2: up.
0: A real helmet.
2: I mean,
0: like
2: yeah,
0: what they would wear.
2: Yeah,
0: on the field.
2: Yeah, they're like the full size helmets. They're but yeah, they light up and they're so cool looking. And this is going to be, I would think, you know, I know we're a ways from Christmas and stuff still, but this is going to be. The kind of thing.
0: Yeah, I want
2: somebody,
0: one.
2: Yeah, I mean, yeah. It
0: watch your
2: cool,
0: back.
2: Man.
0: I might walk out of here.
2: Yeah, right. Yeah. Yeah. Pete will tackle you.
3: It's nice.
0: Come on,
2: cool?
0: Man.
2: But
0: you better be
2: too.
0: A good form tackler.
3: Leg tackle.
0: Dive in my old knees.
2: All right, but here's the website, lightheadedhelmets.com. It's lightheadedhelmets.com. Go check these out. That's the only place you can get them right now. Soon they'll be available everywhere. But if you want to get the jump start on it, lightheadedhelmets.com. Like I said, they're full-size helmets. It's a Lubbock company. Really just started with a dream. A couple of friends, one Christmas, were sitting there staring at the Christmas tree and imagining having a tree topper with one of the helmets of their school and, you know, and lighting it up. And they just started talking about it. And one thing led to another. Now they got this company, Lightheaded Helmets, and they're going to be a hot commodity. I think how many Tech fans alone are going to want one of these, but they make them for other schools as well. I was out there the other day, and they actually had one for a Florida helmet, and it was being sent to Tim Tebow. He was going to use it in one of his charity things auction it off and sign the visor on it and everything.
0: That's cool.
2: Yeah, they've got these visors, you know, like the regular visor on helmet. And they've got those two that you can get, and it lights up like that Florida helmet said on the it lit up on the front of the clear visor said the swamp, and it's pretty cool if you're a Florida fan. But,
0: yeah.
2: But anyway, for us right here though, these Texas Tech helmets, go check them out for yourself. Lightheadedhelmets.com. Glad to have them be a part of the Rockin' Pregame Show for sure. All right, coming up here, we've got to get, we're trying to send you to Metallica at the Sphere in Vegas.
3: Ooh.
2: And yeah.
0: That would be awesome.
2: Wouldn't that be cool? Yeah, so that's what we're, you know, we're getting you qualified every day. We've got keywords at 8,
0: the word is dog.
2: Noon, and 5.
0: No, I'm just kidding. I'm sorry.
2: No, that's not it. Don't take that one.
0: Sorry.
2: But anyway, I'll have that for you coming up here in just a minute. So it's going to be, do you have it? No, I gotta get it. I was talking about
3: okay.
2: helmets.
3: So
2: yes,
3: oh, okay.
2: I'm saying we will get it coming up here.
0: Bro.
2: You guys aren't helping. Anyway, I will get the keyword here in just a minute. It's going to be a couple minutes late.
3: And it'll be like a
2: 3-letter
3: word.
2: I don't know. It okay. might be a 4-letter.
0: Uh oh, here we go.
3: That would be tough. Okay.
0: You're gonna get him off his rocker at some point. He's keeping it cool right now, but you're gonna touch a nerve. There's gonna be something really random.
4: Wow. The word
0: and
4: is
0: I'm here
4: hand.
0: For
4: hand. H-A-N-D. Hand. Text hand to 806-900-1011 for your chance to win.
2: You didn't think I was gonna have the word or what?
4: Well, I just
2: on the head right there.
3: It is.
0: Here we go. Here we go.
2: I mean, you know, I told you. I told you I was
0: just going to take a flamethrower to this place.
2: I told you I'd have the word, man.
4: I didn't know. Oh. I had it right there.
0: Deadbeat.
2: So the word is hand. As in, give them a hand.
3: Oh, right. That hand.
2: Yeah, if somebody hit a home run, give them a hand. You know, that's nice. Anyway, hand, H-A-N-D. Text it to 806-900-1011 right now, and you may very well be on your way to the Sphere in Vegas for Metallica. All right, when we come back here, let's see.
0: Matadors.
2: Yeah, it's the Matadors are here.
3: Home tonight.
2: They're home tonight?
3: Yeah.
2: Okay.
3: Oh, nice.
2: Yeah. So, yeah, all this, everything you need to know, update on the season is underway, and the guys from Matadors will be joining the show next.
0: What's the highest scoring softball?
3: And that's 8-5 in the sixth.
2: Did they just hit another home run?
3: Another home run.
2: Oh, my gosh. All right.
3: Boy, Terry's still in.
2: Man, this thing's going to go down to the wire. Whew. These kind of games make you nervous right here.
0: Yeah.
2: All right, when we come back, Matadors. 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
4: Dustin McCorkle, Thomas Wolf here. It is game day in the 806. Lubbock Matadors taking on the Fort Worth Vaqueros. Last Saturday, there was a lot of fireworks that were expected, and it wasn't as much as they wanted. Matadors win 1-0 versus the Vaqueros. Now face the Vaqueros again at home. What's the issue, Thomas, about playing the same team when they clogged up the middle and you weren't able to get the crosses and what you needed to get shots into the net?
13: It's hard to play on the road, and we talked about it all off season. This division is just like Big 12 basketball. There's no breaks. No matter who you're playing, it's going to be tough. And I do think that the advantage of having teams in Dallas, you have a lot of talent that can be together for a good amount of time before our guys can. And so, you know, we saw a lot of really good things, though. I think we dominated the whole game, owned the possession, saw a lot of really good flashes from our guys. And, you know, for us, you know, we took a lot of positives from that game, knowing we get to play them again and kind of sharpen up some of the things that we worked on. I'm excited for that. But you know, we saw some things that we could definitely work on. We readjusted this week in training, and I'm excited to see, you know, what round two will look like and see if we can get some of those fireworks going.
4: And after the game, there was more additions to the team. How many more players do you see trickling in?
13: At this point, I think we're pretty much done. You know, there may be a guy that we add late on, you know, before a playoff run if need be. But we added in Santi. His day of training, he and Mama went at it one-on-one a couple times, and it was fun to see. He's a competitor. He'll really bring a good, solid depth to our back line, and seems like he's going to be out here hungry to earn a spot on the starting squad at some point.
4: Great play by Max, keeping a clean sheet. You got Max and Daniel. It's 1A and 1AA because either of the two of them could play. Daniel's got the height advantage at 6'7"?
13: Six seven.
4: So got some advantage. What do you think is the key and the goal for the Matadors?
13: Yeah, and real quick, you can't count out 1AAA with Andre too. I mean, he's a stud, and it gives David a really challenging day in and weekend to figure out who's that starting keeper going to be. And I think with Max, you know, he made that incredible save in Fort Worth when we were a man down. I think that really helped us swing the momentum back in our favor. Eventually, man's all leveled up, and we were very, very lucky to, you know, come out alive. But, you know, kudos to him. That was an incredible save. And, you know, I think for today, if he's got the momentum, hopefully he sees it. But you can't really go wrong with any of our guys.
0: And I'll add one thing on that. Max was really impressive in the sense of he had no work going on at all during that last game. He sat back there bored for most of the game. And the fact that he was able to stay in the match without being pressed
13: right.
0: to be able to make the one stop that we needed showed a lot of resilience.
13: 100%.
3: Lubbock Matadors home opener tonight against Fort Worth, 7 o'clock, Plains Capital Park. Doors open at 6.
0: 6 o'clock.
3: Just tell everybody, you know, there are some people who might not know, but man, great family fun, yeah. a huge crowd expected tonight. Give some folks a preview of what to expect tonight.
0: Yeah, we're expecting a great crowd tonight. We checked earlier on in the week. We had over 4,000 tickets out at the beginning of the week. So hoping to see, you know, 6,000 plus tonight. But we've got a great family-friendly environment going on. I would say we got new stuff. We had a couple of fans showing up to set up for tonight and actually got a preview of a little bit of what's to come, and they were really excited about what was happening. But new intros, new elevation to the game day experience. But I would encourage everyone, doors are at 6 o'clock. Get there. We are expecting a line. We want to push that through as smoothly as possible, but we don't want anyone to miss the 7 o'clock fireworks.
13: Purchase your tickets early, because then you don't have to stand in the purchase line. You can go straight to the scan-in, and you'll get in hopefully within minutes.
3: And how do they do that?
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4: What's the benefit of being a season ticket holder?
13: 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You also get free admittance to a kids camp. So if your kiddo wants to go to one of the best camps here in Lubbock during the summer, they get one free admittance, and we have three of them, so you can pick which one fits your schedule.
0: And that's $100 value.
13: It is, yeah. I mean, it is an incredible value for season tickets, and all of that information is live on the website.
3: What can you say about the Mozos?
0: Yeah, well, we're excited to have them back. I think being at the watch party, for those who didn't make it, we were out at Two Docks last Saturday to watch the Fort Worth game. They had their whole setup going. We actually overpacked Two Docks. It was almost felt like we were outgrowing that space with how many people were there. But, you know, for those who don't know, the Mozos are our supporters. They are fan-driven. They are not affiliated with the club. But they bring the energy to the match, and they were out there testing some new smoke options for them to be able to bring some red smoke when we put some balls in the net. And they're ready, excited, and I think everybody's ready to hear those cheers and chants.
3: Yeah. Thomas, what's the theme tonight?
13: It's Summer of Soccer. We're celebrating here in Lubbock, and for those who don't know, who may be living under a rock, World Cup's here. It's here this year. We're excited for it. We're expecting a huge boom of the fandom here, especially in West Texas. It's grown so much in the last 3 or 4 years, but especially with the World Cup coming, we're going to celebrate it. It's here in North America. We're pumped for it. And so, you know, wear your international kits, wear your favorite team's jerseys. We're going to have a bunch of kids that are wearing their Little League soccer shirts and all of that. So come on out and, you know, celebrate summer soccer with us.
3: Man, Kennedy just gave up
13: a
3: three-run homer. It's 8-8 now. Oof.
13: Tragic.
3: That's tough. Hey, what is this, year 4 or 5?
0: This is year 5.
3: Can you
0: believe that?
3: I can't. Insane. But I can because you guys continue to grow this. But can you think back to the first day to where you are now and just all the hard work, the dedication, the people helping, all the sponsors and stuff? You just keep improving every single year. And that's tough for a club to do.
0: Yeah, I mean, every year we're trying to build bigger and better. I think you've mentioned it several times. There's still folks that have never experienced a game. We actually yesterday just saw a local influencer with 500,000 followers. She was asking about, you know, what's there to do during the summer in Lubbock? Mm-hmm. And someone who I haven't had the chance to meet yet chimed in on our behalf and was like, something that people don't take advantage of out here enough is Lubbock Matadors soccer games during the summer. And she's like, I've never even heard of them. What is that? And so it was an opportunity for our fans to go speak on our behalf, but we invited her out to a game, and that's just what it takes. We've got to have people grassroots speaking on our behalf, championing what we're doing. We have great local businesses. We're sitting in one right now that is supporting the club. And we appreciate every dollar that comes in. We appreciate every follow and mention that happens. And folks like you guys sitting at this table continue to spread the word and encouragement of whether you like soccer or not, come check it out. It's a lot of fun.
13: Yeah, you just took the words out of my mouth. Like, I grew up here. Soccer was not big here, but, you know, getting the opportunity to come and watch the game, you don't need to know soccer. You don't have to love soccer to have a good time here. That's the goal. That's been the goal the last 4 years, and we're doing it even bigger this year. So we're excited.
3: A 1-0 win on the road last week against Fort Worth. What do you guys expect today as you face the same team?
0: Yeah, again, I think to mention for last Saturday, two or three of those guys that played that game had gotten 2 practices with this roster.
13: Yeah.
0: A lot of what we were doing last game was feeling out what do we have and can we play the system the coach is trying to install in a 10-day period leading up to our games. And so I think tonight you're going to see a little bit more free play. I think that we were able to prove that we know what we're trying to do. As Thomas mentioned, I think it was 80-20 on possession. We controlled that entire game. And now tonight it's going to be, let's let the foot loose a little bit and maybe put some pressure on this goalkeeper. So I would expect to see a little bit more intensity on the firepower that you're going to see on the goal. And let's see if this keeper can keep up with our guys.
13: Yeah, I think, you know, historically for our home openers, we start a little slow because the fans, the environment, the energy, it's a lot for some of these guys that have never experienced that before. And so I think you'll see a little bit of that anxiety and energy slow us down at least for the first 15, 20 minutes. But I think after that, fireworks.
0: Yeah, no, the good news is we got quite a few returners that
13: people are
0: excited about that are used to what it's like. And I think they'll help elevate those new guys.
13: 100%.
3: 6 o'clock, gates open, but is there a get-together beforehand?
0: Yeah, so we are switching things up this year. If you want to get together, we are having groups meet out at 2 Docks this year. There won't be a tailgate party, so for those who have not heard or paying attention, we will not be setting up early. So 6 o'clock is when I would suggest getting there, maybe a few minutes early if you want to get in line and be one of the first ones in. We are doing a really cool giveaway tonight, so the first 1,000 fans will get a really cool blowhorn.
13: Bullhorn.
3: What's the difference between a bullhorn and a blowhorn?
13: It's glorious, man.
0: It is a true horn that looks like on a bull.
13: It's cool.
3: Yeah.
0: When you talk about bringing the noise, you don't have to do much to put noise through that, so... Tonight should be disruptive.
13: It'll be fun.
0: In the crowd. So,
3: nice.
4: That's so sad, especially for the Mozos right behind the the Vaqueros bench. That's going to be We're so sad.
0: Yeah, I would hate for the communication to be disrupted with their coaching staff.
4: What?
0: Yeah.
4: You want me to do what? I can't hear you.
0: I will shout out Fort Worth's head coach. He is so friendly and complimentary. Yeah. And
4: Tony is incredible.
0: Tony is very complimentary to this community and what he loves coming out here and playing in front of our fans. He's so impressed every year. And being able to impress an away team with the environment that they come into play is very meaningful.
13: Yeah.
4: Okay, Lubbock Matadors tonight. And then next home game after that will be versus Denton on the 3rd.
13: That's correct.
4: Mm-hmm. And that game is Live Oak Animal Hospital.
13: Dog night. Do not bring your dogs.
4: It's Wiener Wednesday.
13: Wiener Wednesday. That's actually...

0: Yeah, so we're part of the summer soccer. We're celebrating youth soccer.
1: Nice.
0: So we have a representation from Lubbock Soccer Association, who's been the fundamental foundation to soccer. And so we'll be celebrating them. And then we have one of our sponsors who's been a big supporter of youth soccer locally, who will be featured as Matador of the Night.
2: I will say, you know, we do take one away trip in between those games to Midland, and that's one of our biggest rivals. Obviously, we talk about it all the time, El Dustico. If anyone is interested in going to Midland, we have a great traveling crowd. Reach out to us. We'd love to, you know, be able to help you guys out with any travel plans, tickets, anything like that. So if you are interested in seeing what an away environment looks like against a really heated rival, reach out. We'd love to help you out, and we'll see what we can do to support.
3: And then, Dustin, real quick, give us an update on the academy and camps.
0: Yeah, academy, we actually just got through our first week of open tryouts. We do have another open tryouts coming up here in June. So please, if you have kids or grandkids that are playing soccer, they're interested in getting connected with the club, our youth academy is a great place to do that. You can go find all that information online under our Youth Academy tab on LubbockMatadors.com. Additionally, our first camp is coming up next week. So highly encourage you to go sign up and be a part of that, and then we'll have two more after that. So come engage with our players. If they come out to the camp, they get a free ticket to the game. It's only $99, and it's 3 days. So it's an awesome opportunity if you're looking for your kid for something to do during the summer.
4: Mia Williams just homered to left field, bringing in another run. It's 10-8, no outs, top of the seventh. And we got to thank Dustin McCorkle and Thomas Wolf.
0: Let's get a 10-0 tonight.
2: Yeah, that would be great.
3: You've done that.
2: Poor Houston.
4: FC 10 Houston.
3: Solid.
4: 10 runs. We got that coming up. Pete will give us all the update on the Lubbock Super Regional, the Texas Tech taking on Florida in the Super Regional. You've got that coming up.
3: Okay.
4: You got that?
3: Yeah, I can handle it.
4: I think you can handle it.
3: Yeah. Get your face in the place tonight for the Matadors.
2: Please.
3: Plains Capital Park.
0: You might even see Pete Christie tonight. You know?
3: I hope so.
0: You'll definitely see Sean Dillon. That guy is everywhere.
2: He'll be there at 3.
4: Mr. Matador is going to be there. I'll see you guys tonight. Have yourself a great one. And coming up next is Pete on softball as the Red Raider Outfitter Rock and pregame continues from Smoked at United Supermarkets 114th and Slide right here on Rock 101.1.
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5: All right. Boy, you got a
6: doozy.
7: I was expecting this to be a low-scoring
8: like offense.
7: Pitchers, yeah. You know, pitchers duel type game, and man, it's been anything but that. Update everybody, Pete.
6: Yeah, you know, Jerry Glasgow likes the team to score 10 runs, and for the fourth game in a row, they've done that. But man, they're only up 10-8. They were up 7-1. Caitlin Terry gave up back-to-back homers, and then Nisery Kanade came in and gave up a 3-run homer, and it was 8-8. And then Mia Williams, who was with Florida, hit a 2-run homer in the top of the 7th. And it was interesting. I think they had talked that maybe she might get booed, and her first at bat, and she led off the game because Coach Glasgow wanted her to bat as many times as she could, and that's paid dividends with her batting in the 7th and hitting a 2-run homer. But the crowd, overwhelming cheer, which sometimes you don't hear when somebody leaves. And so that just shows the love they have for her. And so, Tech battling, they go to the bottom of the 7th. They got to get 3 outs to win game 1. Game 2 is 11:30 Central Time tomorrow, and if needed, Game 3 Sunday to be announced. But whoever wins 2 games goes to the College World Series, and man, we got to be there 11 or 12 days last year, and I know my favorite bagel place. I know where the ice cream place is. I know where the steak place is.
7: Where'd you eat Cattlemen's?
6: We did eat at Cattlemen's.
7: Yeah, down at Stockyards.
6: That was nice. Yeah,
7: that's a good one.
8: Do you know where Jeff's family is?
7: Yeah,
6: well, I'm going to find out. I will go by and see them and maybe take them a gift and say it's from you.
7: I'd appreciate it. If you could buy it, too, that'd be great. Yeah, I'd appreciate that. Yeah, I'd do something nice for my family since I don't ever see them there. So,
6: flowers.
8: Jeff, you're in a good place right now. I was expecting this to get to you at some point.
6: We want
8: to
6: help you. Let us help you.
7: Yeah, thank you.
8: No, I just want to see you riled up. That's all.
7: Yeah, like
8: entertainment.
6: Well, Tech 55-6 this year. They're
8: that's amazing.
6: 19-2 on the road, and Florida 29-3 at home. So, Tech's now hit 3 home runs, and Florida has hit 4. All since the 4th inning. That's crazy.
9: Coming up for 4. There's
6: a lot
9: 5,
6: of home
9: 6,
6: runs.
7: So I guess Nigel's still coming in to pitch. Right?
6: Oh, my gosh. I'm doing the hand signal. He just said 6-7. It's disgusting how many times I hear that now. I don't know who created that or how
9: 5,
6: it started.
9: 6-7 coming up.
6: 6-7. Let's do it. It's
7: okay,
6: so
7: yeah. Nigel's back out there. I figured, you'd have to go with her.
6: She got that pink glove, too. I like that.
7: Hopefully she can make quick work.
6: What?
8: She got that pink glove. I like that. Why did you say that like that? It's weird, dude.
9: What the hell?
6: Speaking of gloves.
8: That's weird.
9: Jared, do me a favor. Never make that voice ever again.
6: That was me. Speaking of gloves, I'm going to transition The Michael Jackson movie.
9: You're transitioning?
6: The Michael Jackson movie was solid.
8: Nothing wrong with that, I guess.
6: The Michael Jackson movie was really good.
7: I agree.
8: Was it?
6: Yes. I was shocked how good it was. Yeah. The guy who's, the kid who plays him is in the family somewhere, and
7: he's Jermaine. He's Jermaine Jackson's son, I think.
6: Excellent.
7: Yeah.
6: And then just, when he did the Beat It video, he's got that red jacket, everything. I mean, it's tough sometimes to find the exact, but it was so I was really
8: expert
6: impressed.
8: Expert subject change, by the way.
6: Well, I just.
8: That was a good job.
6: I didn't mean the transition, but.
8: Going to see the Grogu and the Mandalorian today.
7: Okay, yeah, that's
8: taking the boy
7: when he
8: gets out of school, the last day of school.
6: When is that?
8: Star Wars.
6: Oh, okay. I had no idea.
8: You don't know what the Mandalorian is?
6: No, I thought it was.
8: Baby Yoda? You heard of Baby Yoda?
6: Some synagogue. I had no idea.
7: It's the guy that likes the pink glove.
8: He didn't have Netflix till last year, so I'll give him a break.
6: No, it's good. So that movie's out?
8: Today.
6: I've seen the commercial. Yeah, okay, nice.
7: But all seriousness, that Michael Jackson movie, it's really good. Oh. My wife and I went and saw it this past weekend, and we loved it. In fact, we both walked out, looked at her, and I was like, that's pretty good. She goes, I'd see it again. I was like, you know what? I'd go see it again. Yeah. It was just fun for the most part. And there's some of the scenes where, his dad was really a
6: dad looks like a real
7: dominant
6: jerk.
7: Guy. He looked like a jerk.
6: Yeah, he meant well, but then,
7: But the movie itself, just with all the music and everything, and I don't know, I found myself smiling quite a bit.
6: Yeah,
7: it was a good movie. It really
6: but,
7: was.
6: You know, some of the craziness that wasn't in that movie. I think they're doing a second one.
7: That's
6: but, I didn't see any Elephant Man Bones.
8: Got to be nostalgic, right?
6: Yeah.
7: Yeah.
6: Yeah,
7: it was very nostalgic.
6: The music was great.
7: Yeah. No, that was what was cool.
8: I got kicked out of a Rangers game for trying to moonwalk to a Michael Jackson song.
7: Oh, really?
8: I'm serious. When I was
9: were you on
8: six,
9: top of the dugout?
8: I was on top of the Yankees dugout, the opposing team dugout.
6: Are you serious?
8: Yeah, my brother was one of those, you have to take your younger brother. It was with a bunch of friends.
7: Yeah.
8: And I got kicked out, so he had to leave.
7: Wow.
8: So,
7: kicked out of a Rangers game. That's actually pretty cool.
9: Is the band still alive? Was it a Lifetime band or was it
7: a band?
9: Oh,
7: I thought you said the band.
6: I thought you had a band.
8: I was like,
6: yeah.
7: The craziest thing I ever saw at a Rangers game when I was a kid, we were sitting there watching the game, and it's late in the game, and people have been drinking beer for hours.
8: Sure.
7: And everybody starts looking down the left field line, and everybody is craning around, and you start looking, and some drunk guy had crawled up the field foul pole.
8: Oh, that's cool.
7: And he was all the way at the top. Yeah, he was all the way at the top, and he had his shirt off, and he was swinging it around and hanging on to the foul pole. And
6: wow.
7: Yeah, that's crazy. You don't see that every day at a game. So, all right.
9: My favorite Rangers moment was going at the last minute for a game. We had the last seats in the upper old things of Arlington Stadium, and it was we were like, why is the Rangers aren't that good? Why is it, sold out? It was Famous Chicken Night.
7: Ah, okay.
9: And that happened to be Nolan Ryan's seventh no-hitter.
7: Oh, you were there for that. Wow, nice.
9: Got the tickets to...
7: Like the only historic thing I ever saw in baseball, I went to a lot of games, but it was when we'd gone to see the Yankees play. It was Don Mattingly, who was always one of my favorite players. At that when the Yankees were there in Arlington for that, it was when Mattingly had he had hit a home run in, I can't remember how many consecutive games, but he was going for a record of that and everything. That was pretty cool.
8: Was
7: I saw some of that.
9: Mattingly was such a great player.
7: Yeah, he was. But I never saw a no-hitter or anything in all the games I ever went to. So pretty rare to see that. That's cool. Especially see somebody like Nolan Ryan do that and say and have that story. I bet that story gets better and better
8: was
7: every year.
8: At the Ventura game.
7: Yeah. He was the
8: when he put Robin Ventura in a headlock.
7: Oh, he hit that too?
9: No.
7: Oh, okay.
8: But that would have been a cool game to be.
7: A million people were at that one, I thought.
8: Right.
7: So, yeah. All right, when we come back here, we will talk some Texas Tech basketball. They signed a new player, and do they have a roster yet? I mean, a full roster yet? I mean, they're still thin, thin, right? Yeah, so we'll talk about that. When we come back here on the Red Raider Outfitter Rockin' Pregame from Smoked at United Supermarket, 114th and Slide, powered by Coca-Cola on Rock 101.1.
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7: Man, I don't know about you guys, but I think I'm ready for a three-day weekend. Look, I'm limping into the finish line this week. Oh, man. Well, Tech softball pulled out a big victory there, 10-8 over Florida. And Nijah closed it out there in the bottom of the seventh, and or top of the seventh. Was it that'd be the top of the seventh, right? Was Tech the
9: Tech was the visiting team.
7: Yeah, the visiting team there. So anyway, they man, there's a lot of home runs in that game, and Tech was up like 7-1, and then Florida comes all the way back, but Tech gets the win, so that's good. So next game tomorrow at
6: 11:30 Central. Yeah, and Mia Williams, a 2-1 homer, the Florida transfer. And I just mentioned how they all cheered her, but I saw an article on the Gainesville Sun that a Florida fan was ejected from the game for getting into a spat. Maybe he spit, but it was a spat with the Mia's family and Jason Williams. Maybe, you don't mess with Jason
9: was
6: Williams.
9: Was it a hock-tooey or just a regular spat?
6: I don't know if it's hock-tooey.
7: I don't know. I thought that was something different. But
16: that was really clutch. After Florida tied it up at home, imagine how loud it was there.
7: Winning on the road, man, that's really tough in those situations. So good for Tech, so get the 1-0 lead. All right, let's talk some Texas Tech basketball. A lot of things here. First off, they signed a guy. So that's
16: good.
7: They
16: picked up a commit.
7: Or he's a commit. They haven't signed him yet.
16: Yeah, but, I mean, it's red tape.
7: Okay. All right. Who is this guy?
16: Yeah, Trey. That's fair. Trey Hall. Treaton Hall. 2026. So he'll be available for next year.
7: Sounds like a dorm class? Room or a dorm
16: Treaton
7: on
16: Hall,
7: campus.
16: Yeah.
7: Treaton Hall, yeah. I spent my first two semesters at Treaton Hall.
16: There, it does.
7: Yeah.
16: Sometimes goes by Trey Hall. 6'7" wing. He's not like a highly recruited guy, but look, he helped North Crowley win the Class 6A Division I state championship. And he had a monster game in the state championship. Averaged 15 points, 2 assists, 2 steals, 2 blocks per game this past season for North Crowley. And North Crowley has been a great program for a long time. What's his – oh, God, I can't believe I forgot. Norrence played there. Okay. I remember covering him at North Crowley when he was a center there. But there's been some amazing talent. They've won a lot of games, a lot of deep playoff runs. I don't think that's their first state championship either. So, but anyways, Trey Hall is a guy you watch him, and it was cool to see not just the season highlights, but a state championship highlights game where he got a big steal here, a big tip out there, a big rebound in a big situation there. He's a guy that, like, he's not just a dunker. He kind of reminds me of Zach Smith in that he's like a quick off the floor, doesn't take a lot, doesn't have to get a little momentum to dunk, you know, penetrating guard, dropping it off to him. He's not going to go up soft. He's going to go with two hands to try and dunk on somebody. Yeah. Now, 6'7" doesn't tell you big man, but I'll be interested to see what his wingspan is because he looks like it's no problem. Big-time shot blocker, I think, even despite being just 6'7". I think Tech could even use him as like a four, the way they play. Kind of almost like, I mean, NBA fours are sometimes 7 foot. But, I mean, in terms of like a face-up four kind of guy, do a lot of the dirty things in terms of rebounds, steals, play good defense, and, you know, be a guy, a rim runner, you know. So I really like him, especially this late in the game. They just offered him earlier this month. Yeah, I don't know if he's still on the visit today, but he was just here 2 days ago and yesterday. And then, boom, he commits during the visit. And, you know, Tech really is a guy they needed. And this is Coach Buff, you know, he made his bones in a lot of ways in DFW. Has a lot of connections. If you look at a lot of the guys, even if it's like JT or somebody like that, they came through DFW, to not all of them, but a lot of them, to Texas Tech. And it served him well here with this really nice find, this, in my opinion, this late in the game out of North Crowley.
7: All right. Okay, yeah, it's not the sexy signing of, or a commit from a guy who's a 4 or 5 star or something like that we're kind of getting used to, I guess. But, yeah, it says he chose Tech over reported offers from New Mexico and Samford. So,
16: yeah, he also posted.
7: Did I say that with derision? I didn't mean that. And Samford. Yeah.
16: I mean, that's how people really read it. That was honest, so I don't have a problem with it. When you say, like, people read it, Samford, that's a weird offer list.
7: Yeah.
16: You
7: know? Yeah.
16: But he also posted on Twitter, like, in March, like, that he doesn't post his offers. He said he has over 20 offers at all levels of basketball. Whether that's true or not, those are the reported offers I've seen. You know?
7: Okay. So. All right. So one thing I want to touch on real quick is the roster as of now. It just seems like, you know, I mean, you like to think that, you know, McCaslin's a good coach, knows what he's doing. Maybe this is just the methodical approach he takes. But it has a weird feeling that Tech can't get any guys, man, to fill out the team. And they need they need some big guys. They haven't been able to land any guys, I don't think, that are what you'd call big men, have they?
16: No.
7: You know, so that you got that. So, I mean, what's the roster look like right now, I guess?
16: Yeah, that's a good question. Well, you have Cruz Davis, 4-star guard, coming over.
7: It seems like it's a team full of guards is what it seems
16: right
7: like.
16: Now.
7: Yeah.
16: It seems like. Dre Gibbs Lawhorn, another 4-star guard coming over from UNLV. Damarian Dennis from Wyoming. He's more of like a 6th or 7th man maybe for your team, you know? Dakari Spear, who we're going to talk about next segment, but he just got a big boost in the recruiting rankings, 247's final Hoops rankings update. Mm-hmm. I feel like I'm saying that a lot. We're doing a lot of those. It's May is slower, so it's like, hey, let's do another rankings update.
7: Right.
16: But no, he's top 30 player in the country, top 5 shooting guard.
7: And he's a guy that plays immediately, you think?
16: I think he starts, at least if he doesn't start, he's 6th man. You don't bring a dude like that, like, he really is a 5-star guy. He's right there from being like, just on the outside of being like a McDonald's All-American type guy. You know what I mean? So he's expected to play in the NBA at some point. To play early, you play in the, you know, when
7: so it's realistic to expect we're going to see a lot of him this next season. Yeah.
16: Yeah, okay. Absolutely. You know, the guys coming back, though, who are the bigs that y'all like coming back? I mean, you have AK.
7: Yeah,
16: I had Josiah Mosley, who I like his potential.
7: Yeah.
16: You know, obviously JT, if he could come back healthy and be back in December. But I think and there's this dude overseas, Momo. I can't say his last name. A lot of people know who I'm talking about, but Momo. I need you, Pete. I need you to you do this. Momo,
6: you're doing good.
16: Momo Fay, actually. That's not bad. I can say that. I saw his full name once, and I was like, when I talk about him on the radio, I'm not going to try that.
7: We'll just go with Momo.
16: But, I mean, like, North Carolina's after him. Like, this seems like the same type of problem that they've had with the local, the U.S. guys, is that Tech has money, but can you pay, if JT comes back, can you pay him and another big, that kind of money?
7: Yeah.
16: I don't know if they have that.
7: Right.
16: So, they're kind of in a bind. This is a unique situation with JT, I think, assuming he's coming back.
7: Well, yeah. Do you think that's what ultimately is causing this weird delay in filling out the roster? Is they're just trying to wait and see what this is going to look like? And even Christian Anderson, I mean, more than likely he goes to draft. But, I mean, I keep hearing weird talk that he could come back. I mean,
16: I've had people tell me, there's an 80% chance they both come back. And I'm not saying those people are wrong. But what does that tell you? If you're in my position, 80% chance that they come back? I'm not. To me, what I see is Christian Anderson's probably going to be picked in the teens, which means he goes.
6: Yeah.
16: You know, you go there. I don't.
7: Not a lottery.
16: Let's say he comes back. Yeah. Let's say he comes back another All-American year.
7: Mm-hmm.
16: Great run. Maybe he's not going to go top five.
7: Right.
16: He measured at 6 foot, great shooter, skilled player. You know, Jalen Brunson was a second round pick, and he was the college basketball player of the decade. You know, I mean, there's just a certain level of potential to go there. Mm-hmm. Sometimes it doesn't work. You know, you have an Uwe Blob.
7: Yeah.
16: Mavericks infamously drafted
6: God.
16: Yeah.
7: Uwe Blob.
16: But you do. I mean, and then sometimes you get Akeem Olajuwon. You know what I mean? Like, and that is not what Christian is. He's in teens, 10 to 20. Like, that's it. So his ceiling's not going to, I don't think, be any higher. So I think he goes. I really do. But if he doesn't, then that's a whole nother thing. I mean, if you bring back both of them, all of a sudden it's like, okay, you have all this firepower. You have enough in the interior. Mm-hmm. You'll take some lumps in your non-conference. But then if JT is close to JT, then it's like, are they a contender?
7: Right,
16: just like that. I mean, that's then their thinking makes sense.
7: Yeah.
9: Rookie salary cap for the NBA, 10th pick. First year salary is $5 million for 20th. It's $3 million and 14th. It's about $4 million. So,
16: yeah, and you're going to the league,
9: right?
16: You know, if you're ready to go, like, okay, you know.
7: All right. Well, it's just been a weird off season so far. You know,
16: it has. Fans are like, or understandably, like, I'm not telling them to relax anymore.
7: Right.
16: Even though I trust what McCaslin and Buff has done so far, you have to. I get it. They don't have the roster filled out yet.
7: Yeah, and especially when any of the high-profile big men in the transfer portal, I mean, Tech didn't get any of those guys. And then you also lose Bamboye to TCU. Did they even want to keep him, do you think? Or was he just not part of the
16: I do not think they want to keep him, no.
7: Yeah.
16: And I am okay with that. I mean, the guy had, like, the worst hands I've seen in a while. Yeah. He looked, especially when you watch him playing next to JT, who has some of the best hands.
7: Yeah.
16: You know, like, maybe I've ever seen. He catches everything, you know, every rebound, every pass. And then
9: inability to make a layup.
16: And then Luke, well, that was the other guy. What's his name? I can't remember anybody's name today. I'm already on Memorial Day weekend.
7: No, that's what I said, man.
16: But 10 minutes no, here Luke, we're... Luke couldn't catch. I mean, that's the ball. Yes, he was a pretty good rim protector, but he wasn't a good rebounder because he didn't have the hands for it.
7: Yeah.
16: You know?
7: Yeah.
16: And he wasn't a physical presence, like, stature-wise.
7: Yeah. All right. Well, hopefully they continue to fill out the roster with something and they field a team. Because, everybody starts getting nervous. My gosh, they're not going to have a team next year. And it's like, they'll have a team.
16: Who was the four or three? How can I not remember his name? He was bemoaned all season. The guy couldn't make a layup. How can I already forget him? That's the nature of our of college sports now.
7: Oh, like what is his name?
16: 2 months ago.
7: Yes. Didn't he wear the headband thing?
16: Came over from Washington State.
7: Yeah. Sean, who is that? Come on.
9: Lawan Watts.
7: Lawan Watts. How quickly we forget.
16: I know.
7: You're exactly right. I couldn't even think of it either. Yeah. Golly, man. All right. Well, we come back here, we'll talk some more basketball, I guess, right?
16: More
7: basketball
16: to talk about? Yeah, we talk about Dakari Spear. I'm excited about him.
7: Yeah, okay, yeah, we'll do that before we wrap up the show today. It's the Red Raider Outfitter Rockin' Pregame. I wanted to remind everybody again about these light-headed helmets like we have displayed right behind us here at the Rockin' Pregame. Lightheaded, it's a local company here, and they're making these light-up helmets. They're the regulation size helmet, and we've got the Texas Tech. 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
11: In Texas Tech recruiting, time for Jared Johnson from Inside the Red Raiders.
7: All right, you mentioned Dakari Spear and how his stock has risen in the recruiting rankings and everything.
16: Yeah, in each of the last two updates, he rose. All right, see if I can say this word. I actually wrote it in the story. Precipitously.
7: Yes.
16: Thank you, Jeff. See, that's why I need you, Jeff. Anyways, last two times, he rose big time in the rankings. The previous rankings update, he rose 40 spots. And then this last time, almost 20, to where now he's the number 29 overall recruit in the country, the number 5 shooting guard in the nation, and the number 3 overall player in the Lone Star State for this 2026 class. He signed with Tech back in November of offers from, like, Syracuse, Mr. Yeah. Pete, A&M, Vanderbilt, and Virginia Tech. It's interesting. I got an evaluation here from Adam Finkelstein. He's our director of scouting at 247. Okay. He said Spears is an intriguing long-term prospect because of his combination of physical tools and scoring versatility. At 6'5" with a 6'10" wingspan, he has great perimeter size and length. He's also cut up and with broad shoulders, a strong base in his lower body, and the type of frame that could really explode in a college weight room, ultimately allow him to play a couple of different spots. And the big knock on him, going away from the eval there from Adam, but was, like, he was inconsistent with his shot and his motor, to where, like, he would have great effort but then kind of coast for a while, which you see that from two guards, you know, especially in some of these tournaments when they're playing back-to-back-to-back. But his three-point shooting, like, has, like, blown up in the last year. He's become, like, a knockdown shooter, where he went from, like, 29% to over, like, 45% or something in some leagues he was in. So he's a dynamic player, and everybody talks about the potential is there for him to be a, like, lockdown defender too, mm-hmm. with that wingspan and size and athleticism.
7: All right. That's cool. That's exciting. And he's a guy you mentioned earlier in the show that he comes in as a freshman and is probably either starting or is a sixth man. I mean, he's going to play. He'll be a major part of things.
16: Absolutely. Yeah.
7: All right. Very cool. All right. Well, before we wrap up the show and get out here and enjoy a 3-day weekend, the rundown is going to be our final segment. We've got that coming up. 3 questions, and there's some clever line I think we use for that. I can't think what it is, though, right now. I'm already on 3-day
9: holiday. Go on 3-day vacation.
7: Yeah, I don't even know.
6: Don't get stuck in the middle in the rundown.
7: There you go. Thank you, Pete.
6: That's made it up.
7: No, that was great. That was beautiful right there.
6: Why don't you just meet me in the middle?
7: In the middle? Okay, yeah. Yeah,
6: I don't even know who sings that.
16: I bet Jeff does.
7: Yeah, I think that was, I think Maren Morris was on
6: I've
7: that.
6: I've never heard of that person.
7: Really? Yes. Have you not? Okay.
6: I couldn't name one, whatever that Carpenter girl is either.
7: The Carpenters?
6: No.
7: Oh, Sabrina.
6: Yeah, I don't know anything about
7: Espresso,
6: her.
7: Espresso, that girl.
6: Never heard of it.
16: Okay. Jeff's got you beat, man.
6: Yeah. Well,
7: you can beat Pete, apparently. So.
6: Well.
7: All right, the rundown is coming up next. It's the Red Raider Outfitter Rockin' Pregame.
16: Trying to get in the fight.
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9: Time for the rundown. Pete, tonight's final score, Lubbock Matadors versus Fort Worth. What is it?
6: Well, they won 1-0 last Saturday with some improvements. I say they win 3-0.
9: 4-0. Jared.
6: Oh, is that the right answer?
9: No, that's
6: is
9: my
6: it
9: answer.
6: Scripted?
7: Yeah, Sean already knows. You know, he knew the bowl game opponent. He knows all that stuff, yeah.
6: Sean is AI.
9: Yeah, all right.
7: Listen, Jared, we got a fly in here. It's the most aggressive fly I've ever seen, and it's really
16: it's giving me the willies, man.
7: Yeah, he's like huge.
9: Jared, right. 2027 recruit that will have the highest rise in rankings.
16: Jaden Nelson, 3-star linebacker out of Houston.
7: All right.
9: Jeff, will Tech softball advance to the Women's College World Series?
7: My quick analysis on that is yes. Let's get to a three-day weekend. 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

It's Rock 101.1. It's Metallica. All right, we want to send you to Las Vegas. We're flying you there, actually, to see Metallica at the Sphere. You and a guest. Hotel's on us. Everything's on us. So all you do is text the keywords. Your next keyword is at 5 p.m. with Wombat. Be ready for it. Here's Fastball. There's no other.

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1: 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Is this the Sphere?
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emotional. I'm so emotional. It's the kickoff to a three-day weekend. We deserve it. It's Memorial Day weekend, baby. It's Mighty Iris. It's Rock 101.1. And kicking off at 5 p.m. is Songs We Forgot We Had. Man, I just don't know what we're going to play. I don't know why I'm so emotional. It's just this week has been so long. We've come a long, long way together, you know, through the hard times and the good. I have to celebrate you, Lubbock. I have

0: Vegas. Las Vegas to see Metallica at the Sphere. So your next keyword is coming up with Wombat at 5 p.m. Be ready to text. I hope you win. Here's Sublime, Bad Fish.
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0: I'm dancing and I'm sweating. 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

How's it going, Lubbock? It's Wombat. Spend my afternoon with you. We're still hooking you up with Metallica tickets. You got that winning word coming up at 5, and that's your last shot this week. But heads up, you still got next week to win some, too.

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So Rolling Stone just had a brand new list of the 100 greatest punk albums of all time. So just been some weird guy in your office randomly shouting that that's not punk rock. Now you know why. I've got a couple of those opinions myself. I'm looking at you, Sleater Kenny, but thankfully they got one thing right. Putting the Ramones self-titled album in the number one spot.

0: coming up tomorrow. We got some pro wrestling right here in Lubbock, but this isn't your big corporate WWE affair. This is Squared Circle Pro's Tornado Slam. It's going on at Jake's Back Room tomorrow. You catch yourself a six-man backroom brawl with no DQ and no tapouts, and you definitely got to stick around for that steel cage main event.
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Well, it's not just yet time, but we are getting pretty close to the next shot to hook yourselves up with some Metallica tickets. And trust me, these aren't just any Metallica tickets. 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You got one more winning word coming today. It's coming up in about 30 minutes. It's coming up at 5.

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It's kicking off our songs we forgot we had. We're starting this now. We're running this all the way through Memorial Day, so you might hear one or two songs that are a little out of the ordinary. This song I love because it always turns me into Obi-Wan Kenobi a little bit. Anytime I see the band name School of Fish, I just kind of reflectively say, whoa, that's a name I haven't heard in a long time.

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0: So the Smashing Pumpkins are going back on tour, celebrating the 30-ish anniversary of Melancholy. It was actually released in 95. They're calling it the Rats in the Cage Tour. Those tickets are on sale now, and you got two options that are kind of close to Lubbock, since unfortunately they're not coming to Lubbock. You catch them in Austin on the 25th of October, or maybe you want to go a different direction and catch them in Oklahoma City on the 24th.
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These guys from the home of Disneyland, and the album title is A Dig at the Mouse a Little Bit. I imagine living there, it feels more like a tragic kingdom than a magic

0: All this weekend, we're hooking you up with some songs we forgot we had. Long story short, we were going through the back and found another box of music. We're running those every once in a while all the way through Memorial Day weekend, so keep those ears open and you might hear something a little different.
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